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1: 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Nothing has started yet about Bradley Bakola coming to Arsenal, okay? So don't put your hopes huko juu. 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
2: Acts chapter 7, verse number 60. It says, then falling on his knees, he cried out with a loud voice, Lord, do not hold this sin against them. And having said this, he fell asleep. And Acts chapter 8, verse 1 says, Saul was in hearty agreement with putting him to death. And on that day, a great persecution began against the church in Jerusalem. And they were all scattered throughout the regions of Judea and Samaria, except the apostles. Then Saul was in hearty agreement with putting him to death. And on that great persecution began against the church in Jerusalem, and they were all scattered throughout the regions of Judea and Samaria, except for the apostles. And I want to utilize these two verses for our subject matter today, entitled Pain with a Purpose. The end of Stephen's life, and we see not only is he being persecuted, but he's being killed for who he believes in and what he stands for. In Acts chapter 7, verse 60, it begins by saying, then falling on his knees, he cried out with a loud voice, Lord, do not hold this sin against them. And the enemy thought that he was ending a man, but God was launching a movement to spread the gospel of Jesus Christ further and wider than it ever could have spread without persecution. And what looked like death in chapter 7 began to be the great disruption that the children of God needed to carry the gospel of Jesus Christ to the areas beyond Jerusalem and into Judea and into Samaria and into the uttermost parts of the world. And the devil, he struck a witness. But what he did not know is that he was actually fulfilling prophecy. And so what I like to do is go verse by verse, word by word, break it down, so that we can all benefit from the words of God. In verse number 60, Acts chapter 7, the first statement, it says, then falling on his knees. And this is not just any statement, this is revelation. Because it shows us that in the midst of pain, in the midst of turmoil, in the midst of persecution, he falls to his knees, not in defeat, he falls to his knees in devotion to Jesus Christ. I'll say it again, he does not fall in defeat, he falls in devotion. Look at me for a second. If you will bow your knees in devotion to Jesus Christ, you will never be on your knees in defeat. Because the posture of prayer is the posture that pain births purpose. And when you find yourself being pressed and pressured by life and you run back to the feet of Jesus, he takes that pain and he does what Romans teaches us. He works it together for the good of those that love the Lord. So whether you're in a good season or a painful season, if you find yourself running back to the feet of Jesus, he'll take the good and he'll take the bad and he'll make it work together for the good of those that love the Lord. And some people collapse when life gets hard. And Stephen bowed when life got hard. Which brings us to point number one. If pressure makes you bow to God, it can never break you. If pressure brings you closer to Jesus Christ, it can never break you. If pressure makes you more like Jesus and it refines who he is making you into being, then it can never break you. Pain, it may knock you down, but prayer will always pick you back up and put you back on your feet, back on the path of righteousness. Lift your head, point your eyes towards the hill from which cometh your help, and remind you that your help does not come from men. Your help does not come from women. Your help comes from the Lord. Your help doesn't come from your family. Your help doesn't even come from your friends. Your help surely doesn't come from your job. Your help comes from the Lord. So when pain knocks you down, it is prayer that picks you back up. It is worship that propels you. And it is praise that puts a dance in your feet on the path of righteousness that reminds you it's not happening for your sake. It's not happening for your family's name's sake. It's happening for the sake of the Lord. And as some people fall apart, the righteous fall to their knees. What crushes other becomes communion for you when you turn back to the heart of the Father. And if hardship drives you lower before God, it cannot destroy you. If hardship drives you closer to the feet of Jesus, it cannot deter you. If hardship drives you closer to the heart of God, It cannot stop you. And the devil, he pushed him down, but heaven saw him kneeling. And then scripture says he cried out with a loud voice. His final breaths were not spent in silence. His final breaths were spent in intercession. And the enemy would want nothing more but you to remain silent in your pain. But there's something that happens in the life of a believer when the enemy throws his best shot and you still praise. When the enemy throws every weapon in your direction and you still worship, when you still remain hopeful and prayerful and faithful, something happens in the life of a believer where you now become unstoppable to the plans and the tactics and the weapons of the enemy, because no matter what he's done, no matter what he is doing, it has not deterred you from believing that Jesus is still the King of Kings and the Lord of Lords. And so stones hit his body, but they could not touch his voice. They could wound his flesh, but they could not mute his spirit. And your loudest testimony, hear me, may be from your hardest season. Your loudest hallelujah, your loudest amen may be from the depths of your pain. It may be from the depths of chaos and calamity. It may be from the depths of pressure and pain presented to you by life. And what we have to understand is that hell loves quiet pain. But heaven honors loud faith that will stand flat-footed in the face of the devil and say, I ain't afraid of you. Who are you to me? See, the problem with some of us, we're too scared of the devil. Too afraid of him. We have forgotten that the enemy is a defeated foe. We've completely forgotten that the enemy is a created being. He has no authority. He has no power. The only thing that he has is what you give him when he screams at you and you start believing the lie of the enemy. But I wonder, am I talking to anybody right now that ain't afraid of no smoke with the devil? I ain't afraid of no demon. I ain't afraid of no imp. As a matter of fact, if I see you, you got to flee, because I come in the name of the Lord. And the word of God says that at the very mention of that name, every knee will bow and every tongue will proclaim that Jesus Christ is Lord. Everybody can get smoked. Every demon can get it. Every imp can give it. Everybody can get what the word of God says if they don't come in the name of the Lord. Tired of weak Christians. We ain't raising no spiritually soft believers. No spiritual punks. We stand 10 toes down on the word of God with our chest poked out. With our hands crossed, wishing the devil would try to point a weapon at us. For the weapons of our warfare, they are mighty through God for the pulling down of strongholds. Cancer will bow to the name of Jesus. Diabetes will bow to the name Jesus. High cholesterol will bow to the name Jesus. Every knee will bow and every tongue shall confess that Jesus Christ is Lord. Ain't no sickness, disease, infirmary more powerful than the name of Jesus. So whenever you're presented with diagnoses and with things that don't align with what God has told you in his word, just speak the name Jesus. Hell loves quiet pain, but heaven honors loud faith. One of the greatest revelations about the life of Stephen is what hurt him did not hush him. Did you hear what I said? What hurt him did not hush him. Nothing could stop him from talking about the goodness of God. Not even boulders hitting his skull. What hurt him did not hush him. Here's my question for you. What has presented you with an opportunity to remain silent? And I know you may be in pain right now, and I know it seems like life and every aspect of life is pressuring you and is presenting pain to you, but what hurt you does not.

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1: The kind of campaign that went to Olkala. 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Sio gas cylinders as a form of campaign. Sio atichu. You've received 500 sijui from Mushina. 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
1: But they are the absolute king
2: around
1: now
2: football.
1: Shall not. They oh, Carlos Queiroz, there will be no football here.
2: Yeah.
1: So.
2: But we will get what we want.
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1: How many times do you hear a commentator say they are surely going to wait for the corner before they make the substitute?
2: Yes. Mm-hmm. Yes. So everyone thought that was going to happen, but it didn't happen.
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1: But they are the absolute king
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1: now
2: football.
1: Shall not. Carlos Queiroz, there will be no football here.
2: Yeah.
1: So.
2: But we will get what we want.
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1: How many times do you hear a commentator say they are surely going to wait for the corner before they make the substitute?
2: Yes. Mm. Yes. So everyone thought that was going to happen, but it didn't happen.
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1: According to IFAB laws of the game, a camera cable is an outside agent. When the ball hits it, the trajectory is affected. The referee must stop play. Restart is a drop ball where the interference occurred. The subsequent goal should not have stood.
0: Whether it's the Premier League, La Liga, Serie A, the FKF Premier League, or the biggest stories making headlines around the world, Football Fix has you covered. 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
2: I come to Egypt. You have a two-goal lead after 79 minutes. 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
1: At EA, on Kalo is more than eating fair. They've been thrown away the SIM card and blocked you after sending you a pic with a real boyfriend.
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1: I'm a receive. I'm a kutumia picture, a real boyfriend.
2: I'm a kublock.
3: Yeah. Have a nice day.
0: Yeah.
3: Bye.
0: This is where the country speaks.
4: There were masked goons who came and did whatever they did. So they made to disperse people, so people are not allowed, except of course the official, the IBC officials and the political agents accredited by the IBC. So our agents, because of course they are not part of that group, were denied access, and every other citizen. Those who are among, actually I think a third of the people who did not submit.
0: Fixing the Nation with Eric Latif, Valaris Wambui and Mariam Bishar. 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
1: Blessed are those who hunger and thirst for righteousness, for they shall be filled. 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
0: Wake up blessed. Walk in favor.
1: You can say, Lord, here I am. 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
1: But they are the absolute king around now football. Shall not. They oh, Carlos Queiroz, there will be no football here.
2: Yeah.
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2: Yes, yes. 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
1: 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Nothing has started yet about Bradley Bakola coming to Arsenal, okay? So don't put your hopes. 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
1: But they are the absolute kings around now, football. Shall not. They, oh, Carlos Queiroz, there will be no football here.
2: Yeah.
1: So.
2: And but we will get what we want.
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1: How many times do you hear a commentator say they are surely going to wait for the corner before they make the substitute?
2: Yes. Mm. Yes. So everyone thought that was going to happen, but it didn't happen.
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1: But they are the absolute kings of now, we shall not. Carlos Queiroz, there will be no football here.
2: Yeah.
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2: But we will get what we want.
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2: Yes. Mm. Yes. So everyone thought that was going to happen, but it didn't happen.
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1: The DIL Kalo is more than eating fair. They've been thrown away the SIM card and blocked you after sending you a pic with their real boyfriend.
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1: I'm going to receive. 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
2: I'm going to block.
3: Yay. 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
1: Yay.
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0: This is where the country speaks.
4: There were masked goons who came and did whatever they did. So they made to disperse people, so people are not allowed except, of course, the official, the IBC officials and the political agents accredited by the IBC. So our agents, because of course they are not part of that group, were denied access, and every other citizen. Those who are among, actually, I think a third of the people who did not submit.
0: Fixing the Nation with Eric Latif, Belaris Ombui and Mariam Bishar. 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
1: 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ay, ay, ay, ay, ay, ay, ay, ay, ay, ay, ay, ay, ay, ay, ay, ay, ay, ay, ay, ay, ay, ay, ay, ay, ay, ay, ay, ay, ay, ay, ay, ay, ay, ay, ay, ay, ay, ay, ay, ay, ay, ay, ay, ay, ay, ay, ay, ay, ay, ay, 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
1: now
2: football.
1: Shall not. They. Oh, Carlos Queiroz. There will be no football here.
2: Yeah.
1: So.
2: But we will get what we want.
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1: How many times do you hear a commentator say they are surely going to wait for the corner before they make the substitute?
2: Yes. Mm. Yes. So everyone thought that was going to happen, but it didn't happen.
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1: 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What about Olkala? Walikuwa na shangani nini? Sio gas cylinders as a form of campaign. Sio atichu. You've received 500 sijui from Mushina. 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
1: 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Naeza waonyesha. Yeah, so I don't know. Ili kupesa ya stipend ama ni bribery.
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13: 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Keep it

0: song of the hour, courtesy of Juicy Fruit, keeping the energy alive and the vibes moving. Juicy Fruit, make it a juicy moment.
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1: You see, when guys speak the opposite of France and they say, this France is full of African players there, I wonder why they don't say that about Morocco. See, it should be the opposite. It should be this Morocco team is not ours at all.
2: True.
1: Even the one in 2022 was majorly not there. Even the Cabo Verde one, majorly Ninauko. So I don't know why we don't say that the other way. We are all quick to say, you know, Dembele is African and Mbappe is Cameroonian and I don't know who is where. And, but when it, we, how come we just say Morocco?
2: It's a matter of perspective.
0: Come join the crew, Jay Wokabi and Teddy, and be part of the squad every Sunday from 11 to 1 p.m.

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2: TIL, Kalo is more than eating fair. 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
2: I'm receive. I'm going to meet a picture of a real boyfriend.
3: I'm going to block.
4: Come have a nice day. Bye.
1: This is where the country speaks.
5: There were masked goons who came and did whatever they did. So they made to disperse people so people are not allowed except, of course, the official, the IEBC officials and the political agents accredited by the IEBC. So our agents, because of course they are not part of that group, were denied access, yes. And every other citizen. Those who are among, actually, I think a third of the people who did not submit.
1: Fixing the Nation with Eric Latif, Valeris Wambui and Mariam Bishar. 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
1: Yes. 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
3: 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Mm. 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

0: was the song of the hour, courtesy of Juicy Fruit, keeping the energy alive and the vibes moving. 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
2: 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So don't put your hopes huko juu. 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

0: 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Your voice, your vibe. Between 9 and 6 p.m., we speak quite a bit of football because, understandably, it's maybe the last weekend out of the that we get to talk about football, maybe from start to finish. Why do we do that? Because after 102 games, it boils down to the two last games. The first game is at midnight tonight, the third place play of the game that no one likes to play, and then tomorrow from 10 p.m. we get on with the World Cup final. I wonder how many World Cup finals you've watched before and can remember. That's a good place to start, okay? And of course, we talk about our girls because some are through to the World Cup, the others are on their way to AFCON, and the ride has been anything but smooth. So that will probably form the basis of everything we talk about today. If there's something else to talk about, I'm pretty certain most of it is going to be football related, unless you like watching the Open, which is going on in Scotland, unless you like watching the rugby. I really don't enjoy it as much as I used to when I was young, so I'm not quite sure. Or Formula One, I think there's something like, I saw the Spa is on. I think so, I may have seen something like that. Not that I really care much about it. Starboy,
1: yeah.
0: Good afternoon, sir.
1: Good afternoon, man.
0: How are you? I'm all right.
1: Yeah?
0: All right.
1: I'm also good. Good week.
0: All right.
1: Not too bad.
0: Mm.
1: Ended on a high. 4 year seasons.
0: What's
1: you
0: the
1: know
0: high?
1: Why?
0: What's happened on the high? What happened yesterday?
1: You know, each and every time you apply for a visa.
0: Yes.
1: Sometimes you're always like, fingers crossed. Even though you're a journalist, you're working for a reputable institution, you always have your fingers crossed.
0: Mm.
1: Yeah.
0: I
1: managed to uncross them, so I'm okay now.
0: I'm trying to think whether I've ever applied for a visa and not gotten it. It's never happened to me, but then again, I haven't been to too many places, so I
1: when you say you haven't been to too many places, how many places have you been to, first of all?
0: I'm not sure. Not that many, especially places where visas are a big deal.
1: Yeah.
0: Not that many. I've never tried to get an EU visa, the Schengen visa, so I don't know. I've never tried to get...
1: What do you mean you've
0: an
1: never?
0: American visa, so I don't know. I hear it's rough. I hear there's pink and blue. I've never had the opportunity to be given either. I don't know. Never had to look for a visa to Australia or New Zealand. Like, those are the hard to get places you never have to. The UK, I have. The UK, I've had several, so I think I would be okay. And the first one, I was very lucky. Whatever I was going to do was meant out. They were never going to deny it to me.
1: Yeah.
0: But, yeah, so I haven't been. My relationship with visas is Sudafrique, Nigeria, Egypt,
1: India.
0: They are friendly people. So I've never had to. The UK, I've been there severally, but never had to. That one, I'm lucky.
1: Okay.
0: But I've never had to apply for a visa. I should not have had to apply for a visa and worry about it. I'm like, eh.
1: Sure, bet.
0: No, like, eh, it's gonna be okay. But again, like I said, I've never had to go to the US. The US, actually, I'm very scared to ever applying because I have a feeling they'll give me that pink thing and I will not like it. So I would rather not apply.
1: Why?
0: No, it's okay.
1: Once they go through your tweets, they might find something.
0: No, not even to my tweets would be okay because I don't necessarily fight Trump or have an opinion on the Strait of Hormuz. I have no opinion. I don't pretend to have one. But I've just had horror stories about the American embassy and people getting... I have never been anywhere near the American embassy. Maybe the closest I've been to the American embassy is 1998 when we went to see what had happened at the very end of... is it Moy Avenue? At the very end of Moy Avenue. Yeah, it's Moy Avenue. Yeah, maybe that's the... I've never had the opportunity. I've never had... So I don't know. Then, like I said, not New Zealand, not Schengen, none of those ones. Yeah, visas have been kawaida, where guys are okay with you, you know. Niger.
1: Then you're lucky,
0: Niger, Sri Lanka, Equatorial Guinea.
1: Yeah.
0: You see, you higher class, no. But well done. At least you've gotten it, means you're getting closer.
1: Yeah, we're getting one step away.
0: You're one step away to getting to cover Kenya at an international event. Fingers crossed that you dot all the T's and cross the I's.
1: Wow.
0: Is that what they say? No, you dot all the I's and cross the T's.
1: Yes.
0: Yeah. So that's Starboy. We'll touch on that a little bit later on what's going on because the Commonwealth Games do start next week, I think on Thursday or something. And Team Kenya is hoping to do better than it did 4 years ago in Birmingham. So that we shall touch on. We'll talk about the World Cup. We'll talk about the fallout from the World Cup. There's been quite a bit of fallout, especially if you are African. We will touch about the transfers because it's been a curious week where football transfers are concerned. We'll touch on them. And we shall look forward to the games that are taking place and some of the funny stories coming out of the football. Of course, all of it is World Cup related. And once again, I like the fact that Mr. Donald Trump is properly clued into football. Whoever briefs him is smart.
1: He's doing a good job.
0: He gets it. And he doesn't pretend to know. So he makes you know he doesn't know much, but his points are always right on the money. So that's it. The weekend of the World Cup final takes place tomorrow from 10 p.m. That plays playoff from midnight. And when we come back, we go back to what happened on Tuesday and Wednesday. I'm really curious to know what you think about two completed passes in 20 minutes and 12% ball possession, and who's to blame, who's not to blame. I don't know who you think is to blame. We find that out when we come back. Good afternoon.

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0: And so, as a 29 minutes after 3 spot on 96.3 Nation FM, we try and look back to the semifinals because there was two of them. Like I said, it's been 102 games. They are all down. We are back. We are now down to the last two. So how did we get to these four teams? We had number one ranked team, number two, number three, number four, facing off in the semifinal, and Starboy in the end. We start off with a semifinal that had maybe the least, which was Spain-France. Like, and some people think it was a very good game. I struggled to watch Spain, I must say myself. I really, really struggled to watch Spain.
1: Even in that game, their best performance so far, they completely whitewashed France.
0: They didn't whitewash France. France, I'll quote what Ryan, is it Ryan Charkey who said it? I think it's Ryan Charkey who said it. France beat itself. They still would have lost to Spain because for some reason they've lost to Spain in the Euros, in the Nations League, in I don't know which other thing. There's something Spain just have a hold over France in the last few years. But even then, I felt like France beat themselves. They made it too easy. And the French said, the Spanish said, thank you very much.
1: I get you. I get what you're trying to say. But from my point of view, I think it was a tactical masterclass from Spain. La Roja just had, asking the questions, and France couldn't answer any of them, especially in the midfield, in the build-up, where Rodri was instrumental, just stringing the passes. I think Deschamps could have helped the team with more tactical information, because that's where they were beaten, hands down. Like, France just couldn't react to what Spain was bringing onto the table.
0: France believed in their own hype just a bit too much. When you are a really good team, and I'll give an example of cricket. My introduction to cricket was during the great Australian cricket team of the early 2000s, all the way, from 99, 2001. And that team was so good, regardless of the conditions of the wicket, they always batted first. If they won the toss, they didn't care whether it was it's wet or they batted first. Because they knew they had the guys, they had Matthew Hayden, Justin Langer, Ricky Ponting. They knew, we are going to beat you. Brett Lee, the big bowler, the tall guy, best guy, I forget his name. His wife died with cancer. Tall guy, used to really bowl really hard. And then you had the late Shane Warne. Yeah. So they always knew they are going to destroy you. So well, like, whatever, we are going to take the initiative. The French decided to, we are not going to adapt to anything. We have been so good in this tournament. Everyone says we are the best team in the tournament. We are going to play the way we always play. That is where that game was won and lost. Plain and simple. The moment you line up with two central midfielders against Spain's three, you're done. This game was not even complicated. It was that simple. If you have Rabiot and Tchouameni coming back from injury, and you have got Fabian Ruiz and Rodri and Olmo, it's over. It's done. You are gone. And that was it. As soon as the first few minutes went on, you looked at it and you knew this is over. Because the French needed to know, as good as we are, let us adapt and

0: nullify. So the French thought, let's set the agenda rather than let's try and nullify the European champions. And that's where the main difference was. So once they played 2 versus 3 in the middle, it was over. Once one of the two is a guy who was hiding because he was only coming back from injury, was not 100%. So he was hiding. If you notice, Tchouaméni is next to his centre-backs all the time. He's trying to hide. That's it. And at halftime, I actually said, I don't know whether I tweeted, I said, come on, bring off Olise, put on Kone, go for 3-3, Brucers versus Brucers.
1: Yeah.
0: Just kill it. That, it wasn't hard at all. That it would have, it was that simple. But the French believed in, we have been the best team, nah, nah, nah, nah, nah, and they went at it. And I thought, bad idea.
1: Yeah.
0: Respect the fact that the Spaniards are the European champions. What is their strong point? And you know what it reminded me of? World Cup final. The French went in versus Argentina and they couldn't live with Argentina. And when they went 2 goals down, what did Deschaux do? Got desperate.
1: Yeah.
0: What did he do? He threw on runners.
1: Yes.
0: That's all he did. That World Cup final, the only reason it goes to extra time is because he threw on young, hungry people who can run all day. Kamavinga, Kolomwane, Katuman, who else?
1: Yeah.
0: But he just threw people who would run and Argentina couldn't hold on forever. So I felt, just switch it around, put on Kone at halftime, or put on Kone right from the start, or 20 minutes in, put on Kone, go man to man in midfield, let it be a war of attrition. Because Spain struggled the most when you give them the ball and you don't try to break them down, but don't try and play through them. So they tried to play through them. Olise also, maybe we were shown, also again, the World Cup, these last few games have maybe shown what, the quality has just changed so significantly.
1: Yeah.
0: Between the group stages and the round of 16.
1: Yeah.
0: And then between the round of 16 and the semifinals, the
1: quality, there's a difference. It just went a notch higher.
0: So Olise can do his things versus, I don't know who
1: Morocco,
0: they played. Morocco and
1: Senegal.
0: And Iraq. And I don't know who else they played. I can't remember who else they played. He can do
1: Norway.
0: That. Norway. He can play do that. But it's a lot different when he has to do that with players who can fill in that space and fill in that space and fill in that space. And I looked at it, and because even in the quarterfinal game, I didn't think Olise was good at all. I didn't think so.
1: In fact, it's a good thing that you mentioned Olise. This is the second time I'm seeing Olise in a semi-final game, and I'm questioning myself, is he really a world-class player? Because if you watched Bayern versus PSG, he was nullified. The return leg, he was nowhere to be seen.
0: Yes, but then also because PSG, but to quote Clarence Seedorf, PSG in the second leg, Luis Enrique made adjustments. All of you loved the 5-4, which I think is one of the worst games I've ever watched.
1: Yeah,
0: and Seedorf agrees with me.
1: I agree with you.
0: The second game, Luis Enrique changed and said, we're not going to be that open. We are going to give Bayern the ball. We are going to defend.
1: Mm-hmm.
0: And once they did that, then there was no room. So you have, there's what he needs. The Spaniards simply removed that whole space. But also, we also shown why, and we said it at the very start of the World Cup, the French have a soft underbelly. Their midfield is not the greatest.
1: Mm.
0: Rabiot is a very poor version of Blaise Matuidi.
1: Yeah.
0: Tchouaméni is a very poor version of N'Golo Kante.
1: Yeah.
0: So their midfield was their only weak point, and of course, their left back has been suspect for years.
1: Mm.
0: They've had Hernandez. They've had
1: the brother,
0: Luca. So they got so far. No, but I'm not taking everything away from Spain. No, Spain did what they need to do. Spain did what they have done throughout this World Cup, which is win games with next to nothing memorable about it. Like, if you are told to go back to this, to that game, go back to the 2-0 game and say, is there a get off your seat moment? None.
1: Yeah, maybe I can think of two.
0: Absolutely none. None. Zero. What? The first goal is a bad mistake by Lucas Digne.
1: I can think of
0: Oyarzabal scores.
1: Mm-hmm.
0: The second goal, maybe the 1-2.
1: Yes,
0: maybe the 1-2 was nice. Maybe
1: then
0: that.
1: There's another 1-2. Fabian Ruiz just couldn't get
0: the French, the Spaniards don't get you off your seat. I dared people in a WhatsApp group where we talk a lot of football, and I dared people, go back to the 2010 team, give me a memorable moment.
1: None.
0: They have a thing where they grind is the wrong word, but they grind out. They don't really shine in your face. They don't really make you go, ah. They don't
1: mesmerize you.
0: For all the nonsense that was on the fight, the second game, you can remember more from it.
1: Yeah.
0: If you go back to this pen and you look, okay, so who did they beat in the quarterfinals? I have to think, who was it?
1: Like, Portugal.
0: Yeah, so what was theirs?
1: Well, actually, it was Belgium.
0: I can't remember.
1: Yeah, it was Belgium then.
0: I can't. And if I highlight the moment of that game for me, is De Ketelaere with the header because of the pass from De Bruyne. And they have a thing where they are very good, but utterly, and I keep saying this and it sounds wrong, but forgettable. They don't get you off your seat. It's like they lull you to sleep. I want more football. In fact, it's the only reason why I don't enjoy watching them. I enjoy watching, I think their best player is, of course, Rodri is their best player.
1: Yeah, without.
0: But I think their second best player is Cucurella.
1: Yeah.
0: And I think that says a lot, that the two teams' best players is a fullback and a DM. I think it says a lot about how the whole team plays. I think it says a lot that it's got.
1: They're solid.
0: It has a lot of neat and tidy. Yes. Like smooth, nice thing.
1: But
0: there is
1: solid,
0: no,
1: like,
0: there is. Guys, I'm sorry. I grew up with Diego Maradona. There's going to be some level of craziness, madness. So I was passed on from Diego to Romario to Zizou and Ronaldo.
1: Can I reference what you usually say? Comparison is the thief of joy.
0: Yeah, but that's why I said I don't.
1: They're just good the way they are.
0: Not
1: what we're used to. When we say champion, we think of Brazil 2002.
0: I enjoy absolutely zero.
1: Like, we think of Brazil 2002, where we saw.
0: It was a beautiful
1: class,
0: team.
1: You know?
0: It was a beautiful team.
1: This team doesn't have that class, that aura, but they do know how to get the job done.
0: My point is, of all the Spaniards, the Spanish teams, the great teams, I think the 08 one, I got more joy from it, the Luis Aragonés one.
1: Yes.
0: At a push, I might say the Euro 2012, because in the final, they beat Italy 4-0.
1: Nah, it was much better.
0: Yeah, but other than that, they pass.
1: They're only doing that, because their outlets are not fully fit. If Lamin was fit, if
0: Nico Williams was fit, it was the same at the Euros.
1: It would have been a different game.
0: Elijah, it was the same at the Euros. Again, we actually asked this. Let me tell you, this is how, and that's why I know I have a point. And people who, purists, will hate me, but it's okay. In the same WhatsApp group I asked, and it's got proper football people. Like, it's proper football people. And people who, and our person actually went like, hold up, Spain are the European champions.
1: Yeah.
0: And people said, oh yeah. Then people said, who did they beat in the final? And people literally had to go like, hold up. Like, oh, it was England.
1: It was England, yeah.
0: There's something about the Spanish, this just utterly forgettable. Now, I don't mind, you know, I sound like I'm cross-purposing myself, because on the one side, I like people who grind.
1: Yes.
0: But I like smaller people allowed to grind. Not big people.
1: But this,
0: they grind. They just have a fancy way of grinding. By the way, there's very little difference between Spain and Arsenal. Same. Just grind you to the ground. I want pizzazz. I want something.
1: Nothing. How many world-class players are in this Spanish team?
0: There's none. We had this conversation with Teddy on Football Fix last week.
1: Yeah.
0: And I'm going to pose the question to you. We said, of the current 26 players in the Spanish national team, who are playing in the final tomorrow, only one can get into the first 11 of 2010. Only one.
1: Yes.
0: And his name is Marc Cucurella. He could squeak in at left back. He could squeak in at left back. No one else gets into that team.
1: I tend to disagree.
0: And we went through the whole lineup.
1: I remember you mentioning it.
0: Iker Casillas versus Unai Simon or David Raya or whoever you want to put. St. Iker.
1: Yeah.
0: Who plays them at right back? Poro.
1: Yeah.
0: Poro, Sergio Ramos. Why are we wasting time? So who plays in midfield? Laporte, central defense, Laporte and Kubasi.
1: Yes.
0: Pique and Puyol. Can we move on? Yeah. Cap de Villa was left back, yes. So that we give Kukurea. You come into midfield. Let's not bother because it's Xavi. It was Xavi and Busquets and I think and Xabi.
1: Yes, yeah.
0: So please, let's leave that one alone. Let's go to the right. As great as Lamine Yamal is Andres Iniesta who starts there. So please, can we leave it alone and move on? I think he was man of the match for, I think, I don't know whether it is 4 or 5 Spain's finals or something. So leave Iniesta alone. And so who's playing in the hole?
1: It was... They're playing with three.
0: Yes, so there's David Villa.
1: David Villa or Oyarzabal.
0: So forget, it's obviously David Villa. So on the left, who plays for this current team on the left? It's Buena.
1: Buena.
0: Who played on that other left? Pedro Rodriguez. Nothing. No one. No one.
1: I would switch Iniesta to play on the left.
0: No.
1: And on the right, I put Lamine Yamal.
0: No. Poor. No one. No, no one makes it. Two guys make it onto the bench. Three guys make it on the bench. Unai Simon can make it as a third choice keeper instead of Victor Valdez or Pepe Reina. As one of them. One of them. Like, choose one. One of them. And Rodri can be a good sub for Busquets. And Lamine Yamal can be a good sub to bring somewhere huko mbele wa kuvuruga watu, confuse watu. This is a team where Cesc Fabregas was starting on the bench. Cesc. This is a really, really poor man's Spain. But congratulations, they're into the final. Let's come back, talk about the other final, which there was a fight with football, sprinkled by football.

0: Abu. Woo!
1: Goals, grit, glory. 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

0: So, as at 8 minutes on to four, let's turn to the second game. The second semi-final was England versus Argentina. It was the Falklands War. It was Hand of God. It was greatest goal ever scored. It was Diego. It was Diego Simeone and Beckham. It was Michael. It was David Beckham. And if anything, I enjoyed that game more than I enjoyed Spain versus France. I did.
1: What can be a very interesting one?
0: It was a fight.
1: You're special. Like the
0: it was a nice, good fight. That game, the first half was a war with some football. I loved it. I loved the fact that the Argentines did exactly what Egypt should have done. Stop the ball, niggly foul, pull someone, do something, just Koroga be in someone's face, fight with belly.
1: Stop the momentum.
0: It was something, and the Spaniards also, sorry to digress, but the Spaniards also did it versus France.
1: Mm-hmm.
0: There was a niggly foul here, there was a rolling down. They made sure at any one time, if they just when this, they'd kill it. Mm. They'd kill it. So I loved that. And the fact that England stood up to it. There was very little football.
1: Absolutely.
0: Very little football, especially in the first half.
1: I'm surprised. Like,
0: in the first half, Balobe was, there was character in the game. There was fire. There was fieriness. There was not lalas to sleep. No, it was, we are kicking, we are pushing, and we are kicking again.
1: I see why you loved Burnley, man.
0: Yeah, and we are kicking and we are pushing. It was nice. And I in particular, I really like the way the Argentines play. They have a street, they have a street fightness to them. And if you watch rugby,
1: they're not too structured. Yeah.
0: No, they are structured.
1: That's okay.
0: They what
1: not
0: they
1: too do coached.
0: If you no, guys, please watch Argentina rugby. And guys like Ricky who watch rugby a lot might bear me witness. Even the Argentine national rugby team, they play the same kind of not complete flow to things. There's niggly stops and stop start. They like a lot of stop start. I first saw that when they played Kenya in rugby 2009 in Dubai in the semi-final. We couldn't lay a hand on them. They have a way. Like, there's a way they break play. You feel like they are on the edge, but they don't go over. Does that make sense?
1: Yeah.
0: They look like Lisandro looks like he's about to make a mistake, but they look like he's about to get a yellow, but they have a thing. Love that bit about them. And they have created a team that is so well structured towards make Messi play.
1: Yeah.
0: Make Messi play. So everything about the team, how we defend, how we are, make Messi play.
1: It's first play for Messi, and then we'll get the job done.
0: No, but all you have to do is play for Messi, then he'll be okay.
1: He'll just get the ball to Messi. And then
0: I liked the fact they got underneath the Englishman's skin, and then the English stood up and they fought. It was a nice battle. First half was nice. Everyone was kicking
1: first
0: each
1: half
0: other.
1: It was one of the worst I've ever.
0: It was beautiful.
1: Seen.
0: Like, it was nice.
1: The quality was nowhere.
0: It was nice. There was, like I said, it was a war of attrition. It was a fight. Argentina had niggly fouls everywhere. Everywhere you turned, there was a foul. There's a foul. There's a foul. There's a foul. And not two big fouls to get you a yellow.
1: Yeah.
0: No. Just a small tag.
1: But I think some of the Argentine players should have gotten a yellow.
0: No, you do just enough. That's why I'm saying you have to. You have to be able to appreciate that. Do you know what they reminded me of in that first half?
1: What?
0: Bernardo Silva. Bernardo Silva, all his 10
1: always
0: years at City,
1: edge.
0: Was the key. How often under Pep did City stop a promising attack with a foul? Just go back and watch. It was their modus operandi. It was their MO. And who was always in that mix? Bernardo Silva. Yeah. And never a big foul. Never jumped into something. No, just a... And that's why a sneaky, niggly foul that just stops. Yes, they did that. And the Englishmen, they fought back. I loved that game.
1: I hated that game. The only bit I loved was the last 15 minutes.
0: That's because you guys are all, you guys like the same things.
1: No,
0: you guys like, yeah. You guys like the same. You guys don't know how to eat wet fry, dry fry, Nyamachoma, Tumbukiza. You guys want the same thing every day.
1: Last 15 minutes. We want to see football.
0: That's the thing. Again, your definition of football is one. There are many ways of a football game. Your definition of football is there has to be 1,000 passes.
1: No.
0: They are all pass them to death. Pass them to death. Pass them to death.
1: Sometimes you can just go direct.
0: You the that game was, and then it had so much raw emotion. Did you hear the, when the national anthems were being played, did you hear the boos? Like, that game started from there. Like, everything about thing was just...
1: The build-up was spectacular.
0: Everything was crazy. Everything was chaotic. And yeah. I love that. But then England take the lead, and then England just become England. And as much as you are saying Argentina are not coached, did you see the subs Scaloni makes? You see how he shifts the game? And he did not wait. He knew, let's go for it now. Switch. The English, on the other hand, just collapsed. And I don't know who you blame. In fact, this would be a very good place for me to start. Who are you blaming for the collapse?
1: You know, it's very easy to say, to put the blame on Thomas Tuchel. But each and every time, World Cup 2022, when they met a top team in France, they were beaten. In 2018, when they met Croatia in the semi-final, they were beaten. When England plays a team that is their level or above, they just can't beat them. When they played Spain in the final, same thing. When they played Italy in the Euro final, same thing. I just feel like they just don't know how to win. They just don't know how to play under pressure. Maybe it's from the media, I do not understand. But it's just the team. When Tuchel says, we didn't do what I wanted them to do, he's talking about, and I kept on telling guys, Jed Spence is not doing what the coach wants him to do. And so his fault, it's just he doesn't have the facility, the facets to do that. He doesn't have the capacity. And I think England just have to go and look at their system and how they produce their players. Because there's one position they really lack, is that number 8 position. If they had a guy who would control the tempo, tell guys, let's relax. We're going to increase the tempo, we're going to decrease the tempo. They just couldn't control that game at a certain point. And if they had maybe a Rodri, for example, who else would have been good? Rodri would have been fantastic. Maybe a Xavi type of player, an Alonso type of player, they would have handled that game better.
0: But here's the question, and I hear you, but England have had players who can control games before, and the same thing happened. When I was listening to Gary Neville on, by the way, I hope you watched Overlap, Stick to Football, after the game, Roy Keane was feared, he was destroying them. When they played Portugal in Euro 2004,
1: mm-hmm.
0: they did the same thing. They took the lead, and then Gary Neville said, we just dropped. And he was like, and listen, it was Gary Neville, Sol Campbell, John Terry, Ashley Cole, Gerard, Lampard, Scholesy. Same thing happened. Now, if you're talking about players who can control a game, those ones could control a game. Of course, I agree. The one thing everyone agrees, this current English team, the one he took there, didn't have a 10. So he took a team to play on the counter, he took a team to play in transition. It didn't have a player who can put their foot on the ball. So they didn't have a Foden or a Palmer or whatever. But this is a problem that has happened every single time since Euro 96. No, actually, give it credit. Since World Cup 98. World Cup 98, if Beckham doesn't get sent off, maybe they push a bit further. 90, they did incredibly well to get to the semi.
1: Mm-hmm.
0: But 90, Euro 96, got to the semi, knocked out on penalties. All right. World Cup 98 knocked out on penalties, Beckham. But since then, it's like it's on automation. If England take the lead, they will drop back. Because you had Tuchel say, I think even Harry Kane said, he didn't tell them to drop deep.
1: Yeah.
0: He kept trying to tell them to go forward, but they refused.
1: They just couldn't.
0: They just can't get off. That they got 2 complete passes in the last, 15 minutes?
1: Yes.
0: 20 minutes?
1: It was bad.
0: And the 2 complete passes were John Stones to Pickford.
1: And then, woof.
0: They just couldn't. I've tried to read about it. A lot of people have explained. So one of the arguments being fronted is the English they are so afraid of making a mistake and being the one to blame. So all the players are afraid of being, I am the one who made the mistake. I'm the one who tried to play forward and I lost the ball and they won. Mm. Because of the pressure that has been put on them for years and years and years of it's coming home, it's coming home. Oh, England invented the game. So all of them, collectively the players, they shrink. Even the very good ones. Even Harry Kane,
1: yeah.
0: Even Bellingham, they all shrink because they're all scared. So what they do, they all would rather drop. And then when it happens, you are just overwhelmed rather than one person taking the initiative.
1: Mm.
0: The reason why Tuchel gets a lot of blame is because when France beat England in 2020, is it the game where... which game did Harry Kane miss the penalty?
1: 2022, that's when France beat England.
0: That's the one Harry Kane misses the penalty. He scores one and then he misses the second.
1: Mm.
0: The difference is they were fighting in that game. Even in the end, like they were having a go. When you have two completed passes in the last 20 minutes of a game, you're not having a go. When you have 12% ball possession, after taking the lead, I think.
1: Yeah, it was bad.
0: So the problem is they shrank even more. That's the problem. They shrank even more. And the subs he made, I sat on my couch, thought they were the wrong subs.
1: Yeah.
0: I why are you moving James from right back to midfield and then back to right back? Why? If you want a midfielder, how about you pick an actual midfielder from your bench? So instead of moving Reece James here to here, why just not put Kobbie Mainoo? At least he can hold the ball. He gives it away, but he can hold it. He can hold the ball a bit. He can pass and then move, receive, pass. Why not do it? I didn't get it. Why? Like, I understand the fascination with Dan Burn, but come on. Come on. And I like the fact that you went to the World Cup, but come on. That can't be your go-to savior.
1: See,
0: it can't be.
1: Yeah, he has one attribute that they needed in that particular
0: No, but that's the thing. They didn't know. Which one is easier? To try and stop the crosses from coming in or to try and head them away? Again, Argentina is not Mexico.
1: Yes,
0: Mexico
1: yes.
0: are very one-dimensional. Their top striker is a 35-year-old who's playing in the championship next season. This is a team with the only player in the world who is two world class. He's got two world class stars. Like, when you talk about world class players, he's got two. Mm-hmm. I think he's two in one. I think Messi is two world class players put into one.
1: Mm-hmm.
0: You can't then sit and say, oh, no. Find. The biggest wish for every English fan is they tried to play and then lost.
1: Mm-hmm.
0: The thing is, they didn't try at all. So either the fear was too much. Or something. Also because all through he'd made very positive changes in the games. This one he went completely the opposite. We all lauded him putting on Rashford when they were 3-2 up against Croatia. Like he kept making positive. So why did he go the opposite this time? Why did he turn all defensive?
1: Yeah, he like you said, the players weren't told. Tuchel didn't tell the players to be get defensive.
0: Yes, but at the very least,
1: in that particular moment, so you're also trying to, okay, guys, you have decided to do this. Let me enhance
0: what you are doing.
1: What you're doing, because at that particular point,
0: he's done, man.
1: You're gonna make a call. At least he made a call.
0: No, but he went against everything he had convinced people to do.
1: Moment.
0: I did not understand why, for example, why you put Nico O'Reilly and make him play the left side of a midfield three or a midfield four. Why? What's your thinking?
1: Like you said, they couldn't string passes. And this guy, under pressure, he doesn't lose the ball quite easily.
0: But you don't have the ball in the first place. His subs made absolute zero sense. Like, first of all, okay, you remove Gordon. And then who do you put? And then when you remove Gordon, who do you put? And then when you put the guy, so what's the out ball? Who's going to take the ball and run to the heels?
1: Mm-hmm.
0: You have no one.
1: That was a sub that was very questionable.
0: So you remove Gordon, you drop, outlet. And then you drop to five in the middle, and then you leave three in the middle. You do five at the back, three in the middle. What happens? Messi notices the space. He moves to the space. Once he moves to that space, shouldn't you put in someone who can run with him? Okay? Shouldn't you put? Maybe you should. But then again, how many left backs do you have? You carried only one specialist left back in Jed Spence. you left the other one at home in Luke Shaw. Maybe if you carried Luke Shaw and Luke Shaw has started the game, Jed Spence can come and chase Messi all over the place. But also you have to give credit. So that's on the England side. So I feel like it's a bit of both. The biggest is what you've said. The English just struggle at that level. And I don't think it's a structural thing. I think it's a mental thing. I think it's a pressure thing. Because it's happened for dog years. If it was just this team, I'd say, okay. But Gary Neville literally said, you know, 2004, this happened to us. 2006, this happened to us. 2010, this happened to us. Like it's clockwork. As soon as they find, like you said, a big team, and every time is when they lead. Think how many times England have been ahead in those games and then lost them.
1: But I actually don't understand why. Because when you look at the players in the English squad, a good number of them play for big teams.
0: But who can handle pressure? But the big teams have other pillars. So as much as you are saying Declan Rice turns, he's got someone else right next to him. Whether it's Odegaard, whether it's Saliba, whether it's Big Gabby, whether it's Timber, whether it's who do you guys play left back, Calafiori or whoever you get. Yeah. I felt like they needed a Luis Kelly kind of person.
1: Yeah.
0: See the way Luis Kelly looked completely unfazed by the Champions League final. Yeah. I feel like they needed something like that. I feel England needs to find a player who's unburdened by everything. And you've seen a few. When Wayne Rooney first showed up, he was unburdened. He was so free. Jude Bellingham has looked very free until the semi-final.
1: Yeah.
0: Because now the rebuilding starts. England have to figure out what to do. And I'm not sure what they're going to do because Harry Kane now is almost done. Mm. So they have to figure it out and see what. But we also must give credit to that little magician, that the flea, like he's called. That boy figured out in the middle there is no space. I am going wide. And I am going to whip those crosses in. Because his crosses were not the easy ones.
1: Yeah.
0: He kept trying. Far post, near post, far post, near post.
1: And
0: far
1: it was
0: post,
1: his
0: near
1: weak
0: post.
1: Foot.
0: First it was with the left all the time. And then when he got it right, he got it with his weaker foot.
1: What the heck, man? Who's this guy?
0: And there is four, the weird thing, there's four centre-backs in the box. The ball lands on my... All Martinez all had to do was...
1: Just direct it.
0: Yes.
1: All alone, yeah. Unmarked, in between Konsa and John Stones.
0: Yes.
1: What?
0: Yeah.
1: How can you be that?
0: 39.
1: How can you be that?
0: He's 39 years old.
1: And I'm going to repeat what I said, by the way. Yeah. I was unsure about Messi coming into this World Cup.
0: I don't joke with that man.
1: I was unsure.
0: When you read about what he did in December, he went home in December and what he did in December, I don't know if it's December and January or what. Mm. These guys have basically spent the last 4 years waiting for this moment. Look at where they play. You know, here's the thing. When you think about Argentina, you think about the great Argentina teams. You think of players. Think about this Argentina team. What are you seeing? They play Spurs, Lisandro at Man United. Depaul is in Miami with Messi. Yeah. Messi is in Miami. Dribu is at Villa. But they have a uniqueness and a oneness of, we are doing this for... First of all, they all idolize Messi.
1: Yeah.
0: We are doing this for Messi. Alvarez ran like a madman on that flank. You'd have thought he's a winger. Everyone is working. Giuliano Simeone.
1: Yeah.
0: He was kicking everything.
1: Just like his dad.
0: Yes, kicking it. Why? Messi.
1: We're doing it for Messi.
0: They give it. And those guys are so smart. Streetwise. I love that about them. They are very streetwise. They just don't do things. They are very, very smart streetwise.
1: Is it something that we need to teach our African teams? Like, Africans need to learn how to be streetwise.
0: I think for them, first of all, it's natural. I think it just comes from them. They just know what to do. Because when they wear that shirt, have you seen Romero looking like the Romero of Spurs? Or Lisandro? Or whoever they are playing at left back?
1: Yeah.
0: Or Montiel? They put Montiel. Yeah. Montiel looks like a... Like, what's Tagliafico. Going on? Who are these people?
1: Tagliafico, who... For the longest was playing for Ajax. Right now he's back at home.
0: Yeah.
1: River Plate.
0: But
1: he's still playing like a class, a top player. African teams, Egypt would have won that game.
0: Yes.
1: If it was Argentina, Egypt had the street smart attribute that Argentina has, they would have won that game.
0: Mm.
1: If it was Senegal, they would have won that game. If it was Ghana, was it Ghana or DRC would have won that game.
0: when to fall, when to stand, when to cause a foul, when to pull someone, when to not pull, when to pull and then release, to fight with the ref, to fight with the other player, to fight. Like, there's constant commotion, but that commotion is organized.
1: Yeah.
0: Organized, they're not losing it. They're not losing it. They're just...
1: Yeah. Kidogo tu, kidogo tu. Then go to the ref, surround the ref kidogo, confuse him.
0: Yes. Something.
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0: Kuliza Kiatu bring us to 60 minutes after 4, spot on. Very quickly, because this is very quick and sharp, we finish. Senegal are in all sorts of bother. They have found out things that Elijah cannot understand why they are finding out now, but they have been very busy with revelations, which all ended with the sports minister said, "We have said, shut up." I'm sure you saw that tweet.
1: No, they don't know.
0: They did. They were told to shush it. This week, after all the things they said, the last big tweet from Senegal football was the minister has ordered them. Let me see if I can find it for you. It was there. Leave the ref. You know, I save a lot of these things. The Senegal government ordered the Senegalese Football Federation to stop all public statements. They said, gag order, we don't want. They said, we don't want all that public infighting. That it was stated by a good friend of mine, Collins Okinyo. He follows a lot of African football. So that was the last thing. But before then, Papetia was sacked with all the stories around him. And then came the revelation of revelations. So after 10 years, they realized that they are, the team's lead doctor is an OBGYN.
1: But to his defense, he has a diploma in sports science and biology.
0: So, again, why should they talk, say it now? What was, because there's something they were doing there that was not making sense.
1: I think
0: there was something that, because they can't have found out this week.
1: No.
0: Like, it took them 10 years to want to check the papers of everyone who went.
1: Yeah, they actually found out during the tournament.
0: But that's what I'm saying.
1: Yeah, then he
0: how? Did. It's 10 years later. It's impossible.
1: Unless he's trying to make, the president is trying to deflect this bad and poor performance and all this.
0: There you are.
1: And then he wants to pin it on the previous administration.
0: There you
1: because
0: are.
1: Because the previous president said, I'm going to talk after 1 year.
0: Yes.
1: The 1 year is almost coming to an end. So this could be.
0: That's my point exactly. It can't just be they woke up and they realize, oh, by the way,
1: this guy is
0: an OBGYN.
1: No.
0: We have just realized now he's no.
1: I found it very odd.
0: And but they went out and then they all of a sudden we knew all the details of Papetiao's contract and what he asked for. All of a sudden.
1: And yet he demanded for a contract before the tournament.
0: 4 years, 4 months, he never got one.
1: He never got one.
0: So that's maybe why the government said, everyone shut up.
1: Yeah, you messed it up.
0: Stop public infighting, stop.
1: The Senegalese FA messed everything up. Every single thing, from the hotel, from booking, not booking the right tickets. And once he knew your team chef is not going to come, there should have been another plan immediately.
0: Because this is Senegal, this is the US. You must have someone.
1: You need to have, like,
0: who can cook Senegalese food if that's what they want.
1: I'm guessing there's an embassy there.
0: Yeah, oh, by the way.
1: So you couldn't have arranged the embassy?
0: By the way, yani hata tuache kutafuta na nguvu.
1: Yes, uongee na embassy wa kupiga connection. Why? Why did they do that? If it was Kenya, I would understand. We don't have experience. This is a team that has gone to the last 3 World Cups, last 5 AFCONs. They have the know-how. They have every single bit of experience when it comes to arranging and planning every single thing. You don't tell me, say, you know, Alemia.
0: Tendi walijua coach kidogo. Mambo ambayo anasema anafanya hajasomea ama alisomea kidogo ama... 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

0: song is Bad by Michael Jackson, which is an interesting song given think what's happened. First of all, I continue to be intrigued, but I'm happy that our football teams see the inside of State House a lot more nowadays. I like that bit about it. I know it's maybe not sustainable, but I like the fact that they're always going to State House. I like that the under 17 ladies or girls went to State House. I like that they spoke boldly.
1: Yeah.
0: I like the girl who said, Mr. President, please give us a chance to get houses. I liked that about her

0: She was very bold. I hope they play them. And then the following day, you guys had players demonstrating at Kandanda House. I don't know what you think about. I have a very upside down thought about it. Let me hear what you think.
1: You have more experience than me when it comes to such scenarios, because you've covered the national team for a very long time. And this is not the first time that it's happening. And I can guarantee you it's not the last time that it'll happen. Things to do with the allowances. I just feel, and I want, all federations to be financially stable. Because we cannot continue depending on the government. There's no way every single allowance that a player is getting is coming from the federation, from the government. Government has, by the way, sports is one of the least of the important of things.
0: I know, but I have a question. I'll stop you right there. Why then does the government get itself involved? The government was seated chilling. People were seated. No one had a question. Government started paying. It's not now. It's not previous. It's done it for a while.
1: Mm-hmm.
0: I think you can go back to Bobby.
1: Yes, it was Bobby.
0: We've been paying for a long time. Yes?
1: Yeah.
0: So we've been paying our head coaches.
1: Minye.
0: Why are we paying our head coaches? And why does the government then? Government has more important things to do.
1: Yeah.
0: True?
1: Yes.
0: I agree. Very nice. So why does it pick on football as the people who it pays for? Why?
1: Yeah.
0: Why does it pick football? Why does it pick Harambee Stars? Why does it omit starlets? Why does it omit junior starlets? In a pickle.
1: And you know why? Because football and politics are intertwined in this country.
0: They have never been intertwined in this country. It is the current... it's the current government that has been looking for that sweet spot. Being a grown-up in this our country, I cannot remember. I can remember President Moi going to the stadium and saying, Kiwanja ifungulwe kila mtu aingie free. I can remember him being in parts and him giving God an AFC land or whatever. I can vaguely remember. But I cannot remember a time when football and sports was such a key

0: part of government, not just sports. On inauguration day, we spoke about football. True? Mm-hmm. We spoke about Talanta Hela, which was football. We spoke about AFCON, which is football. We spoke about CHAN, which is football. We spoke about $1 million per win per player. Every win was worth 42 million shillings for football in this country. I know where government ministry was always helping pay, but it's been amplified under the current government.
1: Yes, that's the
0: right word. It's become a main thing. It's been completely amplified under the current government.

0: which then puts them in a pickle. And you have spoken about it before, where you're like, okay, so we have given Harambee Stars $1 million for winning Chan. I was very happy the players got their $6 million. Mm-hmm. I hope they've made a life out of it.
1: Not all.
0: Highly unlikely, but I hope they have, because it's a once-in-a-lifetime opportunity.
1: Yes.
0: But is it sustainable? No, because it's a Mickey Mouse tournament. Okay? Mm-hmm. Between Chan and girls qualifying for World Cup under 17, there is no comparison. It's like we say in my language, Ikunatoro, sleep and death.
1: Mm-hmm.
0: Completely away from each other. Starlet's going to AFCON, completely away from us beating a second-rate Morocco and a second-rate whoever else we beat, Zambia and whoever else. But if you set a precedent, then everyone wants it. And I think that's where the catch is.
1: Yes.
0: Because is it sustainable? I hear you. Government has way more important things to do. But once you set the precedence, if guys winning a Chan game, they are getting $1 million each. Qualifying for World Cup, those girls should have gotten $1 million each.
1: Yes. Yes, for sure.
0: Qualifying for WAFCON, $1 million each.
1: Yes.
0: Because if we don't do that, then first of all, you look like we are looking down upon women's football.
1: Yes. In fact, there are two things. There is the allowance, the income and in competition allowance that has not been paid. And then there's this bonus now.
0: Yes.
1: Now the bonus, I agree with you completely. If you do this for the men's team, you have to do it for the women's team, because the achievement is even bigger.
0: Yes.
1: Harambee Stars have never qualified for Chan outrightly.
0: Mm.
1: They only qualified because it was being staged at home.
0: Yes.
1: The other times, we have never. And this is Chan we're talking about. Now, when it comes to allowances, that's where I have an issue. We cannot in this day and age. Harambee Starlets is going to WAFCON. How many sponsors do they have?
0: There is none I have seen. I could be wrong.
1: Junior Starlets, when qualified for the World Cup, how many sponsors did they have?
0: I don't think they had any. Did they?
1: They didn't. That's where the challenge is.
0: So the federations know the allowances are going to come from government?
1: Yes.
0: But who made them know they are going to come from government?
1: Because
0: is it government?
1: It is government, because once you represent Kenya, you're going there to represent the whole nation. So we have to take care of you.
0: So why isn't government then
1: But the money itself is meager. It's only until recently that Ababu increased it. But it was still being fought by the SRC.
0: Yes, because SRC is very proper with those numbers. Eh?
1: Yes, so
0: they have a whole table of who gets paid what, where, why.
1: Now, can't we ourselves be sustainable? I just want Kenyan federations, the National Olympic Committee, to look at the bigger picture. We cannot continue depending on government.
0: Now, I hear you, and on the face of it, maybe I agree with you that the government may have bigger things to do, but I feel the government brought this onto themselves by dipping in. So let's come back and I tell you exactly why I think so.
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2: hey. Oh, yeah.
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0: Good afternoon. It's 16 minutes on to 5. Spot on. We are talking matters State House, Kenyan teams visiting State House, and Starboy has explicitly said, you know what, Kenyan government should not be doing this. It should be the work of the federations. And whereas I hear him, I have a question. So, government is not able to take care of, okay, it's too much work, we're giving too much work. But the same government wakes up, calls the AFC Leopards to State House, and gives the AFC Leopards 10 million. 5 players wagawane hapo waende nyumbani na kidogo ya mboga. 5 million to help with signing of players. And then pledges, was it 25 million? To their budget. Yeah. But I thought you said we don't have money to do these things and we won't know, and you know you have to be a national team. After all those things you told me. So?
1: like I said, I mean, the only way this makes sense is because of what is coming up next in the next 1 year.
0: Okay.
1: Yeah. That's the only way I can
0: because
1: everything together and for it to make sense. Because you look at it, AFC Leopards finished second. So to the highest position they've finished since 2017. Okay. But they didn't win any trophy. Why are we rewarding, for lack of a better word, mediocrity? Because it's only the winners who go. This is State House. This is not Talanta Plaza.
0: Mm.
1: This is State House. So if you go there, you've done something massive. You're going to represent the country. You've won a title, a massive title. That's when you get that privilege. Because it is a privilege.
0: Yes, it is.
1: Yeah. You're going to see the most powerful person in this country. So I think you need to earn it.
0: So in essence, as much as the government has more important things to do, and I used to use that word loosely.
1: Mm.
0: It's the government that's also encouraging you, because the government is saying, we take care of national teams, you fly the Kenyan's flag, and then you call Chingwe. So what have Ingwe done? Okay? So if you called Ingwe, why not call Tusker?
1: Yes.
0: So when it gets to that point, then it comes to what you're saying. So sport may not be the main thing we are following here. We are following is a political angle to it all.
1: Yes.
0: Which then changes the whole equation.
1: Yeah.
0: Which takes me back to the ladies. Now, I saw the protests at Kadanda House, and I don't know anything about it. First of all, I don't have any contact with the Starlets. I don't talk to any of them away from, Coach, could you please come for an interview?
1: Mm.
0: I don't. Even then, I use Midecha.
1: Mm.
0: But I thought it just looked odd. It looked too timely. It looked too convenient. It just left me with questions.
1: What sort of questions?
0: Just why, how, when, why. I don't know. It just left me with more questions than answers. Like, players lifted flan and went to Kananda House. And how, and they all looked, so did they walk there? Did they drive there? And just the day after, okay, was there a message being passed to someone or not? That's where my mind went, because my mind thinks upside down.
1: No, your mind is actually bang on the money, because they're in camp right now, so they sleep just around there.
0: Yes.
1: So the most important thing is we have to analyze what was said when they went to State House. So Hichi said, I've been informed but that all your allowances have been paid.
0: And they hadn't been paid.
1: Now that's where Watwal Kasirika. Because it is allowances back to last year.
0: Realize we're in July. So when you say last year, we are going back a year.
1: Yeah, we are going back.
0: This is before we gave Harambee Stars a million shillings a game. I don't know. That's my reference point.
1: After.
0: Yeah, it's my reference point.
1: Even Harambee Stars, there were still old allowances.
0: But at least they got the mic.
1: Yeah, they got the mic, but at.
0: I also have a fight with the fact that this money is brought and put on the table like Githeri. I mean, it's in the year 2026. We can't surely ask for bank accounts and disburse.
1: Yeah, it happens. That's what happens.
0: It was on the tip. I saw the picture of Mona Halima with the PS, I think.
1: Mm.
0: It was on the table.
1: But that's the 10 million that they were promised.
0: Yeah, but we can't just like
1: like, oh yeah, for sure, it does happen.
0: Like
1: when they're paying the allowances in Ingia to direct Kwani.
0: Like, cause even Harambee Stars for Chan, used to be.
1: It was because
0: Bundala not.
1: Nikiongea, because I don't think that's budgeted money.
0: No, it has to be budgeted. This government, they just don't do things haphazard.
1: The money which is budgeted, the allowances, nini, in Ingia direct account.
0: So, are the girls paid everything? Or are they given... There are all sorts of rumors and reports as to what happened. Were they given allowances? Were they given bonuses? Were they given allowances all the way to the end? There's all sorts of...
1: Yeah, no, not all the allowances were catered for, but part of the allowances were catered for.
0: So why did we then... Why was HE told that everything had been catered for if it hasn't been even after they went on strike? Even after they held demonstrations?
1: Because at the end of the day, utatoa pio pesa. Even you, if you are the PS, utatoa pio pesa. Sasa hii pesa sunatoa treasury.
0: So kwa nini tulisema basi wamefanyiwa kila kitu?
1: Sasa kama hujapatiwa hiyo pesa, see, you have to save face.
0: Hii mpira ya Kenya bwana is very complicated. I'm not getting what Elijah is saying.
1: It is us who are making this thing so difficult. We should not depend on the government.
0: The president said, I know you've been given everything and you haven't. Why did the president get briefed that we have paid when we haven't? And the following day it has to happen. That's where I am at. I know you are asking the wrong person because you are not in the PS. Yeah. Neither you work in the ministry. Neither are you Miss June, so you're supposed to give answers on. But you get my...
1: Yeah. Especially that. Maybe if you told him the true scenario, maybe that's when that the door would have been unlocked.
0: Hey.
1: But that is where we are right now.
0: I think the biggest winner of this whole week is AFC Leopards. AFC Leopards went to State House. They got 10 mic and 25 mic.
1: Yeah.
0: They got 35 mic.
1: Yes.
0: 5 million, they were wondering on Gawane Nauko. So 5 million, let's assume AFC as a whole is 40 people. Because Harambee Stars was 42.
1: Yes.
0: So let's assume AFC is 40. So while you're talking na watch, why is my calculator? It's not a bad thing. Yeah, so everyone may have gotten with 125K, thereabouts.
1: I'm disappointed.
0: Why?
1: I'm just disappointed. Like you said, if Migori Youth is going to State House, Tusker should
0: please
1: have gone.
0: Please speak quietly, but yes.
1: Yeah.
0: Migori went to State House.
1: Yes. Tusker should have gone.
0: But then again, maybe Tusker doesn't have a constituency, does it?
1: Nope.

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Same energy. 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Every Saturday afternoon, the pitch, the track, and the court all come alive. 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

0: after five, final hour of Sport On. Like I said, we are talking about a lot of football, a lot of what's going on in the world of football. No offense, but because the last few weeks we have all agreed it should just be all about football. But if you are interested in what's happening at the Open, which is taking place right there, let me see if I can tell you what's happening. New Zealand's Ryan Fox has missed a lengthy birdie putt on 18th in a round of 62 that equals a major record. So he's playing really, really, really well so far. That is going on. You can catch it. For some reason, the only one I really, really like to watch, it's the Augusta. The Masters is the one that really pulls. But Ryan Fox is leading. Through round three, he had a round of 62. Okay. He is on 8 under. He is tied at the top with Lucas Herbert from New Zealand as well. Yeah, that's New Zealand as well. And then Ryan Gerrard and Cameron Young and Jack Sober. And the first big name that you probably know a lot is DeChambeau, who's tied 6th on 5 under. He hasn't started his day yet. Xander Schauffele is tied 10th. And we go down like that. Shane Lowry is tied 10th as well. Molinari is 10th, and then you drop all the way. You are looking to see who else you are seeing there. John Rahm is tied 24th. Casey Jarvis, the Kenya Open winner from this year, is tied 39th on 2 under. He's played rounds of 73, 67, and 68. Henny Duplessis is tied 38th as well. Same thing on 2 under. So it's interesting to see what's going on. Oh yeah, I was looking for this man, Rory McIlroy. He's tied 45th, but he hasn't started the day yet. So yeah, Patrick Cantlay joined 45th. So that's going on. That's the Open. That's taking place. And again, Ryan Fox with an incredible score that he's hit today. He's been very good. Yeah, he's fired. Let me read, quote unquote, the BBC so that I do not make a mistake on it. Yes, he's hit 62 round. He's matched the 62s shot by Lucas Herbert and Sam Burns yesterday. Yep. Things are going on there. So if you are a big golf fan, that is what's happening out in is at the Royal Birkdale. Is it Birkdale or Birkdale?
1: You'd know best.
0: I wouldn't know my. I went to school in a polling station. I have no. Pronunciation was not a key part of our English.
1: I went to school to a polling station.
0: No, there are polling stations and polling stations. Some of us were taught Kikuyu in English. English in Kikuyu, rather. Okay? We were taught Kikuyu in English. I see the Belgian qualifying. Hamilton has had to rebuild his Ferrari after a practice crash, is what I am seeing there. That's what's happening there. I think they are getting ready to... They are there on their practice going on. I like the Spa just because it's a classic... what do I call it?
2: Circuit.
0: Yes, so the qualifying is started now. They're in round one, so they're just doing the thing. There's all 21 of them. We'll let you know how that goes. So that's what's happening in the other sports that I can collect. If you're an All Blacks fan, what did they do? They beat Ireland 40-21.
1: No surprise there.
0: 40-21. No surprise. That's exactly as it should be. Yes, that's exactly as it should be. My Springboks are playing slightly later. Yes, and by the way, I've just seen this. I really did. Let me tell you, football takes your life. I just did not, wasn't remembering that there is Diamond League.
1: The London Diamond.
0: I was
1: just checking it out right now.
0: At all. I had no idea. No, none. Oh, we'll get to watch FMK Ball today, the 800 meters, when she competes against Kelly Hodgkinson. Yeah. And then now there's a resort I don't like. In fact, let me open this in the Diamond League site.
1: We need to start watching it, actually.
0: Yes, maybe that TV needs to switch from whatever that rugby that is taking place there. Junior World Rugby. I don't know why we are watching Junior Rugby. Let me see if I can find it. Yes, so London Diamond League is taking place now. And I've just seen a resort that I don't like. Maybe I should not have looked at it at all. Maybe I shouldn't have. No, shouldn't have. So it's been going on for quite a while, by the way. We are just stuck here trying to watch it's been too much. We are watching too many things we shouldn't be watching. So yes, the 800 meters, let me scroll, see the 800 meters final took place at 4:25, and Brandon Miller of the US won it in 1:42.19, a new PB. Mark English ran 1:42.97. And then Mark Bodgin from Team GB was third in 1:43.30. And Kenya's Emmanuel Wanyonyi had to settle for fourth on 1:43.31. So that's the men. Peter Ball was sixth, in case you are interested. So that is the men's 800 meters. That's not a good thing for me to read. I felt a bit of pain when I was talking about it. And then in the women's 3,000 meters, Jessica Hall won. Rose Davis was second. Sarah Healy was third. Hannah Newtall was fourth. And the first non-European was Fantaye Belayene. Belane. From Ethiopia, Medina Asa from Ethiopia, the only Kenyan, the lone Kenyan in that race, Margaret Akidor was 18th. Yeah, you had that right, 18th. I think I shouldn't read anymore. I think that's just about enough.
1: Heartbreaker.
0: Hey, a Kenyan cannot be 18th. Why? Why?
1: How old is she? Just find out.
0: I don't care. 18th. One, two, three.
1: Yeah.
0: Let's listen to Harmonize and then we will come back and go back to football. No wonder I wasn't. Sikuwa nakumbuka inaendelea. Boy. Wanyonyi was beaten. As much as I understand, Wanyonyi is coming from the high of setting the world record to the 800 meters. He gave everything to break that world record. This one who is 18 is the one I have an issue with. But there are more races coming up. The men's 100 meters, the 110 hurdles men, the 200 meters. That is in not very long, actually. Is that, what time is it now? It's 12 minutes past 5. Yes, it's right around the corner. The long jump is going on. Before then, here's Mr. Harmonize.

0: I'm not quite sure why the man who used to ban songs has never banned this song, but oh well. Ameloa by Harmonize, bringing us to 15 minutes after 5. I just thought I'd just bring you up to speed with some of the other races that are taking place at the London Diamond League. And in the men's 110-meter hurdles, Jacob Thorpe, he who set the new world record, won in 12.89. Followed by Kendry Menendez on 13.01, and then Trey Cunningham won 13.12, and then Jamal Britt all the way to Cordell Tinch, who was fifth on 13.17. So that is in the men's 110 meter hurdles. And then in the men's 100 meters, there was nice good moment for Africa, because Kainsola Ajayi of Nigeria, 9.84, which is a national record. That boy's been on fire this year. And then you've got Oblique Seville, the reigning world champion. He was second on 9.87. And then Rommel Glaive was on 9.97 from Team GB. Emmanuel Esseme from Cameroon, 9.97. Good run. Gift Leotlela from South Africa, 9.99. Tied with Jordan Anthony from the US. And then Zanel Hughes was seventh. And Jeremiah Azu with 10.07. The times I've seen in the 100 meters have made me realize that we were so excited about what Fedi was doing in the year. Yeah. But I think he was giving us an idea of what the rest of the world is going to be doing. I think so. Currently, we have what's going on our screen is the women's 200 meters. And that is Dina Asher-Smith, world champion from 2019. She lines up on lane 4. And then Emmy Hart on lane 5. And then guess who's on lane 6? That's the person I am waiting to watch, Starboy. I think, I don't know that they're going to show her. They're going to Sturges. I think they've already showed her, likely.
1: Yeah.
0: Olympic champion Juju Alfred Hahuren, 21.51 seconds a short while ago. She is in lane 6. And then Gabby Thomas in lane 7. And then Shone Miller-Wibo, grand old lady of sprinting. She's still going. She starts in lane 8. This is quite a race. Juju has been in a class of our own. And I think we should just sit and watch. I don't know whether I still have this. Kitambo used to have it on my desk and used to be able to hear it. I'm not sure you can. I used to be able to let you hear what's going on the screen. So we shall just watch with you. We will spend 20 seconds doing absolutely nothing, because none of us can commentate to save our lives. But yes, it's Shone Miller-Wibo, Gabby Thomas, Juju Alfred, Emmy Hunt, Dina Asher-Smith, and yes, the race is actually on. I think the feed is normally just slightly delayed.
1: Oh, you can see the changes, eh?
0: Yes, I can see the changes on the website, because I think the website is automatic. This is fascinating when you see things happen like this.
1: Alfred had a good start.
0: Who?
1: Alfred.
0: Juju.
1: Yeah, it's Alfred, Gabby. Alfred, Gabby.
0: Juju just pulls away, my friend. Eh?
1: Where?
0: This girl is flying.
1: Where?
0: Yes. Juju, Julian Alfred wins in 21.66. Gabby Thomas second on 21.81. And then Shone Miller-Wibo. Ooh, nice. From Shone Miller-Wibo, 22.24, and then Dina Asher-Smith fourth on her home Diamond League. But this girl is on fire. I absolutely love her, by the way. She is so chilled out, it's scary.
1: Wait, yo.
0: Absolutely chilled out.
1: Sturges came to Kenya.
0: Yes.
1: And I thought she...
0: So did Thomas.
1: Yes. So she had a good start to the season, and I thought she's going to build and build and build. But now she's coming up against the big girls, and yo...
0: Yeah, there are levels to this. It's just levels.
1: Complete levels. She's being blown away.
0: What I like is the way Juju seems to have stepped it up. So she won the Olympics.
1: Yeah.
0: And then last year was a bit of a... It didn't quite happen for her. But she seems to have come back even more...
1: Stronger.
0: Yeah. So Julian Alfredo.
1: She's next to Gabby, and she's just...
0: Powerful, because she packs a lot. She packs quite
1: look
0: a punch.
1: Look at the distance between those two and the rest.
0: Because now, so she's run 2.166. This season, she still ran 2.151. 2.151 is what? The third fastest time of all time or something like that. So she is not joking. For me, what I like most about her is her personality. Really cool. Really chilled. I listened to her interview before she won Paris, and that's when I thought, oh, this girl is special. Absolutely special. Julian Alfred. 21.66 seconds to win the women's 200 meters. World lead is by her, 21.51 seconds. Juju is in a class of her own, quite literally. Fantastic. Top lady. top, top lady. And that's a meet record. Dina Asher-Smith with a seasonal best of 22.28. Amy Hunt, 22.30. But really, in a different world, there's a chasm between them. That's what being an Olympic champion is. This girl is flying. I really, really like her. And I like her personality even more.

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Your voice, your vibe.

0: Two in One is the name of the song. Maybe that should be the title of our next few conversations, because I want us to talk about what's happening. Like I said, there's a lot of EPL stuff. It's a lot of World Cup. It's a lot of football, because that's what's happening. But we'll let you know with what's going on at the Diamond League. 400 meter men's final is done. And Ray Benjamin has won it. 44.05 seconds. Second was Matthew Hudson-Smith, the man who came so close at the Olympics but did not win. And then that was Jacory Patterson from the US, 44.25 seconds. The lone African in the race, Lee Epi from Botswana, was fifth on 44.71 seconds. Yes, the world lead, in case you like to know, is by a Nigerian owner, Samuel Ogazi, who ran 43.38 in Eugene, Oregon, on 12th of June. That's at the Prefontaine Classic, if I'm not mistaken.
1: Yeah.
0: So that's the way that is going. The mile is coming up, and then the women's 800 meters. We will let you know how those ones goes. I'm curious about what you think about the transfer window. Last week you told me about United saying, I told you they are looking to fill in
1: they're bringing their bodies.
0: They just need bodies, because they're not bodies, and you are very dismissive is the wrong word, but you are dismissive.
1: No, I wasn't. You said it's too much money.
0: Nah.
1: I just said, if you're gonna spend that amount of money on if you're gonna buy a Tielemans, you need to add another body. That was my opinion.
0: No, it wasn't Tielemans. We weren't talking about Tielemans. Now you are jumping the gun. We spoke about
1: Santos.
0: Yes. And I told you they're just looking to bring in bodies. Then you said, oh no. And then you said it, and you said, and you said, and you finished. So what do you think about Youri Tielemans?
1: It's a good signing. Adds more depth, because they need a lot of players heading they're going to be playing in the Champions League, of course the Premier League. They'll be required to play and do well in the Carabao and the FA Cup. So I think they need more bodies there. Let's not forget also Fernandes is turning 33.
0: Really? So they're replacing a 32-year-old with a 29-year-old?
1: No, he needs more help. He needs more help with an experienced head.
0: Yes.
1: So I'm okay with that signing. It's a good signing. But if you're going to buy Youri Tielemans, then you have to buy another youngster.
0: They are going to buy another youngster. Yeah. That's not in doubt. In fact, the rumor mill keeps on humming on around Manu Kone. That noise just won't go away, Manu Kone. Which, for the money they would buy him for, I think it would be a steal. I honestly think if United find a way and buy Manu Kone for 50 or 55 million euros or whatever
1: that,
0: it is,
1: yeah.
0: Or 45 million pounds or something like that, if they could buy him for 45, buy Tielemans for 35 pounds, that's about 80, then add this other boy, I remember what it was. If they would end up with 120 something million pounds for three midfielders, I think they would have done a wonderful job.
1: Yeah.
0: I think they would have done an incredible job if they were able to do that. I think it would be an incredible move by them, but they have to get someone like Kone, because Kone looks like bubbling under kind of guy. He's not at the level of Tchouameni, but he looks like he could be the next guy.
1: Yeah.
0: So they would have completed their issues in the middle. I saw something about them and Marcus Rashford. That Rashford is reported to training. They have these clauses.

0: where they cannot, they could only sell him, I don't know for how much money. Was it 40 million pounds? 41 or something. But it would, it not to City or to Liverpool.
1: Liverpool, yeah.
0: Which makes a lot of sense because, again, cheap players don't move between those two teams. Rarely. Liverpool and Man United, the last year was in 1940s. You just don't move. So I think United are making sure that doesn't happen. And I saw also somewhere that their move for Somerville is dependent on their, on whether they can move on Rashford. And I also read somewhere that Carrick might be interested in having a second look at him.
1: Yeah, which is good.
0: I think, I honestly think it's the best thing to do.
1: Yeah. Maybe if you, the only way this is not a good deal is because you won't be saving on wages. So if you go for Somerville, that's like maybe a quarter of Rashford's
0: might be
1: wages.
0: A quarter or less.
1: Oh, yeah. So,
0: but on the other hand, if you have, if you can't find someone to take that those wages off you, what do you do?
1: Yeah, you just stay with the player then.
0: And I think he could add something to them.
1: He's still good. I think he can give them that X factor in some games.
0: So that's United. Fenerbahce moved to... not Fenerbahce moved. Greenwood moved to Fenerbahce from Marseille. I think the only winner in United gets 10 million pounds or something, or 10 million euros or something like that, because they had a sell-on clause. I think that's the only thing.
1: Yeah, but for Greenwood, that's good for him. Let him go and make money. If you're not wanted back at home, go and make money then.
0: That boy will always be what might have been.
1: The guy was proper, man. Right,
0: he'll always
1: left,
0: be a what
1: off.
0: Might have been.
1: Top
0: always be. Always be. So... for United, I thought they only got Tielemans because they also realized he had a clause that was like made a lot of sense, like it's 35 million pounds.
1: In this current market, where guys are being sold for 116.
0: And he can be he's a Belgian captain at times, if not vice captain. So why not? Villa, of course, got Manzambi, the guy you like. I hope he can step up.
1: Yeah, I think he's ready. Job. I think he's ready. Not there's not too much pressure at Villa, so he's still going to develop. If he went to a big team, maybe Man United, Arsenal, that would have been quite a huge step, considering Freiburg just played their first final, European final, just the other day. So shows you the caliber of team he is playing for. So Freiburg is just Freiburg.
0: So I've saved the best for last. Please tell me about the Arsenal new Arsenal winger. Finishing with wingers, Arsenal have a new winger from Bruges, I think.
1: Yes, Christos. Whatever, what's his name?
0: Yes.
1: So good. Both footed, right, left. Best player from the Belgian league last season. If you look at the number of assists and goals, I was impressed. But that's the Belgian league. But for me, is that his technical ability. It's like we're replacing like for like in terms of technical ability. So we've got rid of Leandro Trossard, who could shoot with the right and left. Then we're getting a similar player.
0: Is he an improvement on Trossard?
1: He's not an improvement.
0: Is he an improvement on anything in that front line? He's probably a squad player.
1: Yeah, he's going to be a squad player because we're still going to go for Morgan Rogers or...
0: Morgan Rogers is the primary target. Where is Morgan Rogers going to play? On the left?
1: Yes, on the left. Or Barcola. I prefer Barcola. If you get Barcola and you have this guy who has Champions League experience, that would be good for us. But it just means that you'll have two players who have never played in the Premier League before on the left side. Which is a bit risky, if you ask me.
0: Don't Arsenal have enough attacking midfielders without adding Morgan Rogers?
1: But that means we're going to get rid of someone.
0: There was a rumor I was shown once by my good friend. He said there was something about them thinking of how they could move forward Odegaard, which I thought would be crazy. But
1: yes.
0: Because you'd have Eze. You'd have Eze. Odegaard. Morgan Rogers. Nwaneri. Havertz.
1: I think it's time for us to move on from Odegaard.
0: And that Downman's child.
1: Max Downman, yeah.
0: So
1: I think it's now time for Nani to move on. Odegaard. It's a bit outlandish to say this because he's had a good World Cup. I think without Odegaard, Norway would struggle. They wouldn't get to where they got.
0: I think without Odegaard, there's a lot of things that even for Arsenal last season do not happen.
1: Yes.
0: So many games where he was the key difference. So many games.
1: Yeah.
0: Newcastle. I think Arsenal fans just don't and appreciate what he can do. I don't think you as a team, people appreciate how good that boy is and the things he's had to deal with. But I think it's going to be very interesting for the Arsenal, because the first thing you have a lot of problems to solve. So if I was Arsenal, I wouldn't start by solving what is the Tottenham problem. Saliba could be out for months.
1: Yeah.
0: Declan Rice definitely needs something to be sorted with him.
1: Yeah. That's how we're going for Bruno.
0: What's his name? Bukayo Saka definitely needs something sorted with him. He's clearly not right. He hasn't been 100% for a year.
1: Mm-hmm.
0: So he needs to be sorted, and it's an Achilles thing, I think. So it's a big problem. It's not a small problem. So there are so many issues at the key places.
1: So what the solution is, Declan Rice, Bukayo Saka are not gonna come back to the squad up until October. So we have to find a way to survive up until October. So, the solution also could be we get another striker, a prolific striker, to supplement the goals that we're going to lose when Saka is not around. And that is our guy, Julian Alvarez.
0: I saw links about it. Arsenal have thought about it. I just think for a team that won the league, I feel like there's a lot of things it has to sort of take care of. Almost too many. I personally love Trossard's move. I think it's perfect. I think he's done it at the perfect time, perfect age, and they're going to pay him a gazillion shillings that Arsenal are never going to pay him.
1: For sure.
0: So I think that is a really, really decent move for him.
1: And he left with a trophy, so he's fine.
0: Yes.
1: Yeah.
0: They are going... I just think like there's a lot that needs to be done. I was tempted to ask you about something that... something that Graeme Souness said, and I've heard it with a lot of people. Graeme Souness said something about Declan Rice. Clarence Seedorf said the same thing about Declan Rice. And I think it's something that Arsenal fans need to make peace with, or maybe to address. They don't want to. And it's something Roy Keane has said about Declan Rice.

0: 12 minutes on to 6, we are watching the London Diamond League, where Josh Carr has just set the men's 1 mile world record. Starboy breaking a record that has stood since 1999. The record was set by a man known as Hicham El Gerouj. 3 minutes 43.13 seconds, set in Rome in 1999. 27 odd years ago. And Mr. Josh Carr, he of Team GB, has just set a new world record, Diamond League record, meet record, 3 minutes, 42.66 seconds. And there he is on the picture being given the bonus for the world record, if I'm not mistaken, which is 50,000. Just a bonus, yes, ayo yo. Was a good race. He ran, it was him versus the clock. He was 3 seconds ahead of Jared Nugus.
1: $50,000, man.
0: Yo, hiyo ni bonus tu ya hapo hapo tu. Kabla kiatu ikuje, hiyo ni by UK Athletics. It's the bonus. You see the UK Athletics, yeah. UKA.
1: You see, this is UK Athletics.
0: Yes.
1: Giving the bonus.
0: Yes.
1: So the same should have, like here in Kenya, it's not our FEDE that gives the bonus. It's the GABA.
0: Yeah, but this is our Diamond League meet.
1: See what I was trying to say? Like, our federations.
0: I do not argue with you about federations. I just want government to stay away.
1: Yeah, like...
0: But the government can't stay away for reasons you told me. So, really, you know. And yes, it's good they brought Malaika Mihambo there, because we were watching this with you. She had had, what, four no jumps?
1: Yes.
0: She had had four no jumps. She's literally moved to the lead with a 7 meter jump, the only 7 meter jump in the whole competition, with her fifth jump. And it's also her seasonal best, because previously she had jumped 6.92, but she's moved to 705 meters. So she has gone all the way to the top. And like you said, our lady from Tanzania, she's been really good.
1: Absolutely good. She's just about to jump again.
0: With her fifth attempt, like, she fouled in all of them, if I'm not mistaken. Yes.
1: Yeah. Let's see how she...
0: Well, she jumps. Does this one.
1: Yeah.
0: We can let people listen.
2: On her way. No, didn't feel it.
0: She's fouled, eh?
1: Yeah.
0: Yep, but... Enough to win it. You just need the one good jump. Just the one good jump. That's all you need. Just the one good jump. 7.05 meters. Malaika Mihambo wins that one. Larissa Iapicino from Italy, second. And then Claire Bryant was third. Of course, this is the competition for who? Tara Davis Woodhull. Isn't it?
1: Yeah.
0: But Malaika Mihambo has done it all. Eh? She has done it absolutely all. Yep. A lady from Tanzania. Now, the last event of the day is the event that has the home favorite, Kelly Hodgkinson, taking on Shafiqua Maloney, Sige Duguma from Ethiopia, Sarah Billings, Addison Wiley, Gemma Reki, and Isabel Boffi. This is a race against the clock again from Kelly, I think. Just want to see whether she can have a crack at the world record. People have gone close to it. Audrey Wero ran 153.80. This record is 153.20 something. So let's see whether it can happen. So that takes place in the next few. In fact, it should be happening around about now. Maybe they're running slightly behind schedule. As soon as Iapicino clears her last one. As we wait for Kelly, maybe it's good we talk about the English. So they are playing tonight, rather tomorrow morning, versus France. The game no one likes to play.
1: Yeah. Who cares about this game?
0: Mbappe?
1: Just because of the golden boot?
0: I
1: care less about it, actually.
0: If England were to win it, it would be their second best performance in World Cup history. Shouldn't that count for something?
1: But who cares about third? Who finished third place in 2018?
0: Where, 2018?
1: Yeah. You'd have to think about it.
0: Yeah. It must be England versus someone.
1: Belgium.
0: I don't know who... Did England finish third?
1: Belgium, no. They finished fourth. Belgium beat them.
0: Yeah, because like it was like you said. So 2022, I can't remember who... 2022, who played?
1: Croatia, maybe.
0: Because...
1: Was it Croatia?
0: Argentina beat Croatia in the semi.
1: Mm.
0: France beat who?
1: Morocco.
0: I can't remember. France beat Morocco.
1: We're struggling.
0: Yeah, but for them, like from a point of view, it would be like you have gotten your first, like you, it's the biggest result in 66 years.
1: Maybe because of that. Years. Maybe because of that. Just finish on a high, but who cares about that place in football?
0: Okay. I hear you. So what happens tomorrow night?
1: I think tomorrow night, both teams are going to play strong teams. I'm eager to see whether, by the way, Tuchel is going to play the game.
0: I'm talking about tomorrow night. I've moved away from you. You've said you don't care, so I've moved along. I've said, okay.
1: Tomorrow night. The game is at midnight.
0: No, tomorrow night. Tomorrow night. Kesho usiku. Yeah. Sio leo usiku. Kesho usiku. Kesho saa 4 usiku.
1: Yeah, okay.
0: July 19. He was saying, Lamine Yamal wears jersey 19.
1: Mm.
0: The picture that they have was taken on July 19.
1: Mm.
0: When Messi used to wear jersey 19, and the final is tomorrow 19th. It was a weird thing he's trying to say. So, but anyway, that's the thing. So, what happens July
1: 19? I think the stars have aligned. I think it's going to be Yamal's final. I just think so.
0: Yamal, who's been
1: he's been
0: solid 5 out of 10 throughout the World Cup.
1: Yeah. I think this is where he's just going to announce to the world that I'm the heir, and he's going to make a statement.
0: He can't be the heir. How can he be the heir? Kwani Haaland, Mbappe, all those people, what are they doing?
1: Nah.
0: Or is the heir to what?
1: Yeah, I mean, Mbappe is a top-class player.
0: What do you mean heir? Like, so heir to who?
1: To Messi.
0: But how would he jump all those other people?
1: I mean, the only thing he hasn't won is the Champions League, right? But he's won. If he wins it, if he wins the World Cup,
0: so that qualifies you as heir?
1: Yeah, I mean, because if you win it for Spain, I think it sets the right trajectory for you. Then you'll be expecting.
0: But again, I ask you, so what? So what are all these other people who are between him and the other ones? Would Lamine Yamal today, on today's football, be a top 5 in the best players currently playing football?
1: Ah, wait not for the injury. Yeah.
0: Nah. Why not for the fact that I don't run? I would have cubes. I would be looking like that. I'd be like that.
1: But that's different.
0: What if I didn't run or if I didn't go to the gym? It's the same thing.
1: He has been injured for 4 months.
0: The first quality of a superstar. 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
1: Mm-hmm.
0: We cannot judge you based on, you know, if Marco Reus wasn't so injured, he would be this. 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And when he gets injured, like going to the World Cup, he's injured. 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

0: You cannot say why not 4 of July, 7:55 p.m. Is he a top 5 player in world football? The answer is no.
1: Maybe not.
0: Exactly. We might scratch top 10 if we are trying really hard.
1: Top 10 he is. Top 10.
0: We might scratch. We might scratch. Is he the best player in Spain? In the current Spanish team? No. Stop thinking about it. He's not. It's Rodri.
1: He's second.
0: No. It's Cucurella who's second. Cucurella has been... The best Spanish player is Rodri.
1: Yeah.
0: The second best player has been Marc Cucurella. Mm-hmm. Then after that, we have a lot of five out of ten. It is Unai, it is Kubasi, it is Dani Olmo, it is Laporte, the old man who seems to be playing, he played in Saudi but doesn't affect him at all before he's come back home. So if you're not the second best player in your team or that best player, what are we saying?
1: He's just getting back to form.
0: I'm just asking.
1: Yeah, if you're out for that duration.
0: No, I'm saying for now. So that's why I am pushing back on your... You know, I need to remind you that you told me Nwaneri was the best young player best teenager in football only a year ago. Best young... You did not mince your words. You said he was the best young player in world football.
1: Yeah, but at the time.
0: He was never in the top 5.
1: At the time. He is setting the world alight.
0: Anyway, for my money, I really did not want... I really wanted something fresh at this World Cup.
1: Mm.
0: But it looks like those streetwise people who will not make the same mistake France did of thinking they are too good, of thinking they are too high to get into the mark and play defensively,
1: mm-hmm.
0: These ones are not going to be afraid. These ones will do exactly what is required of them. The one thing I know for a fact, this game will not be easy on the eye. Not at all. It will be bruisers on one side versus technicians on the other side. Sideways passing versus a guys who want to defend everything.
1: Mm.
0: And this game will boil down to, can the little man who ran the most he's run at this World Cup in 90 minutes, the most he's run, he ran it in that semi-final. Can the little man find a way to run one more time? Can he find a way to run one more time? Can he find a way to create that magical pass again? Can he find a way? Yes. And if it goes to penalties, it's over.
1: It's going to be difficult. I don't think
0: it's going to over. If it gets to penalties, Argentina will win. If it gets to penalties, Argentina will win. However, I need one thing from the Argentina. There's one player I need to do great things for Argentina. And he has... Very quiet. Dibu hasn't had a game where it's been Dibu versus everyone else and he's come out on top. He's been okay.
1: Mm.
0: I think Dibu has to have a wonderful game. Dibu has to have... This Argentina team will chase for the whole game. They will not be afraid. They will not... The one thing they are not is prima donnas. They are not going to be like Mbappe and Olise. They are not going to throw their hands up. No, they will chase to the end. And I think that is the difference. It's not going to be pretty. And common sense says Spain should win.
1: Yes.
0: Logic, common sense, any ounce of football tells you they should be the ones who are winning. However, I maintain, this child seems like this man is... This thing is built for him. It looks like it's just him. And it's just him.
1: I just think
0: it's just him.
1: It's very interesting.
0: It would be too much of a fairy tale ending if it was to happen, because we thought 2022 was a fairy tale ending.
1: Yes. I said he should retire after that.
0: Without Copa, the first Copa.
1: Yes.
0: Followed by the World Cup without fairy tale ending. The man stayed on, got another Copa.
1: Mm-hmm.
0: We said, now go away. He said, no. I'm coming here. He played Jordan and Algeria and Egypt and Cabo Verde, and we said, let's see him when he plays against a top team. He showed up. Who is to say he will not rewrite everything here? The only thing he does not rewrite in my book is who is the greatest Argentine footballer of all time. But everything else, I feel like it's almost... All I'm curious is whether destiny can strike twice. Like, can you have destiny twice? Like, can you... have the perfect ending in 2022 4 years, come back and have another perfect ending?
1: Let me. I didn't watch. I was not born in 1990. How was that final?
0: Like watching. It was watching. It was watching paint dry. It was a repeat of the 86. 86 was a brilliant race to a Lehmann equalized, and then Maradona created that goal in extra time. Mm-hmm. In 1990, it was watching paint dry. Argentina did exactly what they did against England. They tugged and pulled and it was a really sticky game. Germany man marked Maradona. It was a very sticky game. And then Germany got the break in the last 5 minutes of the game, got the penalty, they won. It wasn't pretty.
1: So was the build-up, was the storyline all about Maradona?
0: Maradona was the story.
1: Okay.
0: Everywhere Maradona went, Maradona was the story. Maradona was the story even in 82 World Cup where he got sent off. And then 86 where he showed up with the hand of God and the greatest goal ever scored, and that goal versus Belgium. And 90 where he missed a penalty, I think, in the quarterfinals, then scored another one in the semi. And in that one, they grinded their way through. They were really grind. They ground their way through. And then in the final, they were this good. But now the Germans, I think, were also at their peak then, because the Germans had got to the final of 86. Yes. Maradona is the story. Even now, watch Argentine fans when they are getting ready. In fact, I saved that picture. I hope I can use it on Spot on Monday.
1: Mm-hmm.
0: When they are waving flags, they still are waving Maradona flags. There's just something about it. So there's nothing different with what's happening to Leo Messi now. My question is, actually, that's why we should leave the show. My question is, can you have a destiny ending twice?
1: No.
0: You had it in 22. Can you come back and have it again in 26?
1: No. I don't think so. That's why I'm sticking with Lamin. I actually think this is the game that he needs.
0: They're gonna kick the seven bells out of Lamin. I can promise you that.
1: Yeah, he needs to earn it. He needs.
0: They
1: to
0: are gonna it. Kick the seven if, bells out of him because he's been terribly poor.
1: If you're gonna be labeled as the heir, as the next big thing, as the it's gonna be Lamin, Mbappe, and Haaland, then you have to earn your stripes. You have to show us why you should be regarded as the best player post Ronaldo, post Messi. You have to win. You have to have that X factor. You have to be decisive in such a game. Number one radio station. Shake your boom, boom, boom, boom like that. Nation FM.

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0: right there was the song of the hour, courtesy of Juicy Fruit, keeping the energy alive and the vibes moving. 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
1: TAL calories more than eating fair. 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
3: 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Have a nice day.
0: Yeah.
3: Bye.
0: This is where the country speaks.
4: There were masked goons who came and did whatever they did. Mm-hmm. So they made to disperse people so people are not allowed, except, of course, the official, the IBC officials and the political agents accredited by the IBC. So our agents, because, of course, they are not part of that group, were denied access, yes, and every other citizen. Those who are among, actually, I think, a third of the people who did not submit.
0: Fixing the Nation with Eric Latif, Felaris Wambui, and Mariam Bishar. 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
1: Blessed are those who hunger and thirst for righteousness, for they shall be filled. 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
0: Wake up blessed. 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
1: This is the second time I'm seeing Olise in a semi-final game, and I'm questioning myself, is he really a world-class player? 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
1: DIL calories more than eating fair. 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
3: Bye.
0: This is where the country speaks.
4: There were masked goons who came and did whatever they did. So they need to disperse people, so people are not allowed, except of course the official, the IEBC officials and the political agents accredited by the IEBC. So our agents, because of course they are not part of that group, were denied access, and every other citizen. Those who are among, actually I think a third of the people who did not submit.
0: Fixing the Nation with Eric Latif, Valaris Wambui and Mariam Bishar. 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
2: Acts chapter 7, verse number 60. It says, then falling on his knees, he cried out with a loud voice, Lord, do not hold this sin against them. And having said this, he fell asleep. And Acts chapter 8, verse 1 says, Saul was in hearty agreement with putting him to death. And on that day, a great persecution began against the church in Jerusalem. And they were all scattered throughout the regions of Judea and Samaria, except the apostles. And Saul was in hearty agreement with putting him to death. And on that great persecution began against the church in Jerusalem, and they were all scattered throughout the regions of Judea and Samaria, except for the apostles. And I want to utilize these two verses for our subject matter today, entitled Pain with a Purpose. The end of Stephen's life, and we see not only is he being persecuted, but he's being killed for who he believes in and what he stands for. In Acts chapter 7, verse 60, it begins by saying, then falling on his knees, he cried out with a loud voice, Lord, do not hold this sin against them. And the enemy thought that he was ending a man, but God was launching a movement to spread the gospel of Jesus Christ further and wider than it ever could have spread without persecution. And what looked like death in chapter 7 began to be the great disruption that the children of God needed to carry the gospel of Jesus Christ to the areas beyond Jerusalem and into Judea and into Samaria and into the uttermost parts of the world. And the devil, he struck a witness. But what he did not know is that he was actually fulfilling prophecy. And so what I like to do is go verse by verse, word by word, break it down so that we can all benefit from the words of God. In verse number 60, Acts chapter 7, the first statement, it says, then falling on his knees. And this is not just any statement, this is revelation, because it shows us that in the midst of pain, in the midst of turmoil, in the midst of persecution, he falls to his knees, not in defeat. He falls to his knees in devotion to Jesus Christ. I'll say it again. He does not fall in defeat. He falls in devotion. Look at me for a second. If you will bow your knees in devotion to Jesus Christ, you will never be on your knees in defeat. Because the posture of prayer is the posture that pain births purpose. And when you find yourself being pressed and pressured by life and you run back to the feet of Jesus, he takes that pain and he does what Romans teaches us. He works it together for the good of those that love the Lord. So whether you're in a good season or a painful season, if you find yourself running back to the feet of Jesus, he'll take the good and he'll take the bad and he'll make it work together for the good of those that love the Lord. And some people collapse when life gets hard. And Stephen bowed when life got hard. Which brings us to point number one. If pressure makes you bow to God, it can never break you. If pressure brings you closer to Jesus Christ, it can never break you. If pressure makes you more like Jesus and it refines who he is making you into being, then it can never break you. Pain, it may knock you down, but prayer will always pick you back up and put you back on your feet, back on the path of righteousness. Lift your head, point your eyes towards the hill from which cometh your help, and remind you that your help does not come from men. Your help does not come from women. Your help comes from the Lord. Your help doesn't come from your family. Your help doesn't even come from your friends. Your help surely doesn't come from your job. Your help comes from the Lord. So when pain knocks you down, it is prayer that picks you back up. It is worship that propels you. And it is praise that puts a dance in your feet on the path of righteousness that reminds you it's not happening for your sake. It's not happening for your family's name's sake. It's happening for the sake of the Lord. And as some people fall apart, the righteous fall to their knees. And what crushes others becomes communion for you when you turn back to the heart of the Father. And if hardship drives you lower before God, it cannot destroy you. If hardship drives you closer to the feet of Jesus, it cannot. If hardship drives you closer to the feet of Jesus, it cannot deter you. If hardship drives you closer to the heart,

0: But there's something that happens in the life of a believer when the enemy throws his best shot and you still praise. When the enemy throws every weapon in your direction and you still worship, when you still remain hopeful and prayerful and faithful, something happens in the life of a believer where you now become unstoppable to the plans and the tactics and the weapons of the enemy, because no matter what he's done, no matter what he is doing, it has not deterred you from believing that Jesus is still the King of Kings and the Lord of Lords. And so stones hit his body, but they could not touch his voice. They could wound his flesh, but they could not mute his spirit. And your loudest testimony, hear me, may be from your hardest season. Your loudest hallelujah, your loudest amen may be from the depths of your pain. It may be from the depths of chaos and calamity. It may be from the depths of pressure and pain presented to you by life. And what we have to understand is that hell loves quiet pain. But heaven honors loud faith that will stand flat-footed in the face of the devil and say, I ain't afraid of you. Who are you to me? See, the problem with some of us, we're too scared of the devil. Too afraid of him. We have forgotten that the enemy is a defeated foe. We've completely forgotten that the enemy is a created being. He has no authority. He has no power. The only thing that he has is what you give him when he screams at you and you start believing the lie of the enemy. But I wonder, am I talking to anybody right now that ain't afraid of no smoke with the devil? I ain't afraid of no demon. I ain't afraid of no imp. As a matter of fact, if I see you, you got to flee, because I come in the name of the Lord. And the word of God says that at the very mention of that name, every knee will bow and every tongue will proclaim that Jesus Christ is Lord. Everybody can get smoked. Every demon can get it. Every imp can give it. Everybody can get what the word of God says if they don't come in the name of the Lord. Tired of weak Christians. We ain't raising no spiritually soft believers. No spiritual punks. We stand 10 toes down on the word of God with our chest poked out, with our hands crossed, wishing the devil would try to point a weapon at us. For the weapons of our warfare, they are mighty through God for the pulling down of strongholds. Cancer will bow to the name of Jesus. Diabetes will bow to the name Jesus. High cholesterol will bow to the name Jesus. Every knee will bow and every tongue shall confess that Jesus Christ is Lord. Ain't no sickness, disease, infirmary more powerful than the name of Jesus. So whenever you're presented with diagnoses and with things that don't align with what God has told you in his word, just speak the name Jesus. Hell loves quiet pain, but heaven honors loud faith. One of the greatest revelations about the life of Stephen is what hurt him did not hush him. Did you hear what I said? What hurt him did not hush him. Nothing could stop him from talking about the goodness of God. Not even boulders hitting his skull. What hurt him did not hush him. Here's my question for you. What has presented you with an opportunity to remain silent? And I know you may be in pain right now, and I know it seems like life and every aspect of life is pressuring you and is presenting pain to you, but what hurt you does not have to hush you.
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1: The kind of campaign that went to Olkala. Wata watu Olkala walikuwa na shangani nini? Sio gas cylinders as a form of campaign. 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
5: Acts chapter 7, verse number 60. It says, then falling on his knees, he cried out with a loud voice, Lord, do not hold this sin against them. And having said this, he fell asleep. And Acts chapter 8, verse 1 says, Saul was in hearty agreement with putting him to death. And on that day, a great persecution began against the church in Jerusalem. And they were all scattered throughout the regions of Judea and Samaria, except the apostles. Then Saul was in hearty agreement with putting him to death. And on that great persecution that began against the church in Jerusalem, and they were all scattered throughout the regions of Judea and Samaria, except for the apostles. And I want to utilize these two verses for our subject matter today, entitled Pain with a Purpose. The end of Stephen's life, and we see not only is he being persecuted, but he's being killed for who he believes in and what he stands for. In Acts chapter 7, verse 60, it begins by saying, then falling on his knees, he cried out with a loud voice, Lord, do not hold this sin against them. And the enemy thought that he was ending a man, but God was launching a movement to spread the gospel of Jesus Christ further and wider than it ever could have spread without persecution. And what looked like death in chapter 7 began to be the great disruption that the children of God needed to carry the gospel of Jesus Christ to the areas beyond Jerusalem and into Judea and into Samaria and into the uttermost parts of the world. And the devil, he struck a witness. But what he did not know is that he was actually fulfilling prophecy. And so what I like to do is go verse by verse, word by word, break it down so that we can all benefit from the words of God. In verse number 60, Acts chapter 7, the first statement, it says, then falling on his knees. And this is not just any statement, this is revelation. Because it shows us that in the midst of pain, in the midst of turmoil, in the midst of persecution, he falls to his knees, not in defeat. He falls to his knees in devotion to Jesus Christ. I'll say it again. He does not fall in defeat. He falls in devotion. Look at me for a second. If you will bow your knees in devotion to Jesus Christ, you will never be on your knees in defeat. Because the posture of prayer is the posture that pain births purpose. And when you find yourself being pressed and pressured by life and you run back to the feet of Jesus, he takes that pain and he does what Romans teaches us. He works it together for the good of those that love the Lord. So whether you're in a good season or a painful season, if you find yourself running back to the feet of Jesus, he'll take the good and he'll take the bad and he'll make it work together for the good of those that love the Lord. And some people collapse when life gets hard. And Stephen bowed when life got hard. Which brings us to point number one. If pressure makes you bow to God, it can never break you. If pressure brings you closer to Jesus Christ, it can never break you. If pressure makes you more like Jesus and it refines who he is making you into being, then it can never break you. Pain, it may knock you down, but prayer will always pick you back up and put you back on your feet, back on the path of righteousness. Lift your head, point your eyes towards the hill from which cometh your help, and remind you that your help does not come from men. Your help does not come from women. Your help comes from the Lord. Your help doesn't come from your family. Your help doesn't even come from your friends. Your help surely doesn't come from your job. Your help comes from the Lord. So when pain knocks you down, it is prayer that picks you back up. It is worship that propels you. And it is praise that puts a dance in your feet on the path of righteousness that reminds you it's not happening for your sake. It's not happening for your family's name's sake. It's happening for the sake of the Lord. And as some people fall apart, the righteous fall to their knees. And what crushes others becomes communion for you when you turn back to the heart of the Father. And if hardship drives you lower before God, it cannot destroy you. If hardship drives you closer to the feet of Jesus, it cannot deter you. If hardship drives you closer to the heart of God, it cannot stop you. And the devil, he pushed him down. But heaven saw him kneeling. And then scripture says he cried out with a loud voice. His final breaths were not spent in silence. His final breaths were spent in intercession. And the enemy would want nothing more but you to remain silent in your pain. But there's something that happens in the life of a believer when the enemy throws his best shot and you still praise. When the enemy throws every weapon in your direction and you still worship, when you still remain hopeful and prayerful and faithful, something happens in the life of a believer where you now become unstoppable to the plans and the tactics and the weapons of the enemy, because no matter what he's done, no matter what he is doing, it has not deterred you from believing that Jesus is still the King of Kings and the Lord of Lords. And so stones hit his body, but they could not touch his voice. They could wound his flesh, but they could not mute his spirit. And your loudest testimony, hear me, may be from your hardest season. Your loudest hallelujah, your loudest amen may be from the depths of your pain. It may be from the depths of chaos and calamity. It may be from the depths of pressure and pain presented to you by life. And what we have to understand is that hell loves quiet pain. But heaven honors loud faith that will stand flat-footed in the face of the devil and say, I ain't afraid of you. Who are you to me? See, the problem with some of us, we're too scared of the devil. Too afraid of him. We have

I see you, you got to flee, because I come in the name of the Lord. And the word of God says that at the very mention of that name, every knee will bow and every tongue will proclaim that Jesus Christ is. Everybody can get smoked. Every demon can get it. Every imp can give it. Everybody can get what the word of God says if they don't come in the name of the Lord. Tired of weak Christians. We ain't raising no spiritually soft believers. No spiritual punks. We stand 10 toes down on the word of God with our chest poked out, with our hands crossed, wishing the devil would try to point a weapon at us. For the weapons of our warfare, they are mighty through God for the pulling down of strongholds. Cancer will bow to the name of Jesus. Diabetes will bow to the name Jesus. High cholesterol will bow to the name Jesus. Every knee will bow and every tongue shall confess that Jesus Christ is Lord. Ain't no sickness, disease, infirmary more powerful than the name of Jesus. So whenever you're presented with diagnoses and with things that don't align with what God has told you in his word, just speak the name Jesus. Hell loves quiet pain, but heaven honors loud faith. One of the greatest revelations about the life of Stephen is what hurt him did not hush him. Did you hear what I said? What hurt him did not hush him. Nothing could stop him from talking about the goodness of God. Not even boulders hitting his skull. What hurt him did not hush him. Here's my question for you. What has presented you with an opportunity to remain silent? And I know you may be in pain right now, and I know it seems like life and every aspect of life is pressuring you and is presenting pain to you, but what hurt you does not have to hush you.

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Acts chapter 7, verse number 60. It says, then falling on his knees, he cried out with a loud voice, Lord, do not hold this sin against them. And having said this, he fell asleep. And Acts chapter 8, verse 1 says, Saul was in hearty agreement with putting him to death. And on that day, a great persecution began against the church in Jerusalem. And they were all scattered throughout the regions of Judea and Samaria, except the apostles. Then Saul was in hearty agreement with putting him to death. And on that great persecution that began against the church in Jerusalem, and they were all scattered throughout the regions of Judea and Samaria, except for the apostles. And I want to utilize these two verses for our subject matter today, entitled Pain with a Purpose. The end of Stephen's life, and we see not only is he being persecuted, but he's being killed for who he believes in and what he stands for. In Acts chapter 7, verse 60, it begins by saying, then falling on his knees, he cried out with a loud voice, Lord, do not hold this sin against them. And the enemy thought that he was ending a man, but God was launching a movement to spread the gospel of Jesus Christ further and wider than it ever could have spread without persecution. And what looked like death in chapter 7 began to be the great disruption that the children of God needed to carry the gospel of Jesus Christ to the areas beyond Jerusalem and into Judea and into Samaria and into the uttermost parts of the world. And the devil, he struck a witness. But what he did not know is that he was actually fulfilling prophecy. And so what I like to do is go verse by verse, word by word, break it down so that we can all benefit from the words of God. In verse number 60, Acts chapter 7, the first statement, it says, then falling on his knees. And this is not just any statement, this is revelation. Because it shows us that in the midst of pain, in the midst of turmoil, in the midst of persecution, he falls to his knees, not in defeat, he falls to his knees in devotion to Jesus Christ. I'll say it again, he does not fall in defeat, he falls in devotion. Look at me for a second. If you will bow your knees in devotion to Jesus Christ, you will never be on your knees in defeat. Because the posture of prayer is the posture that pain births purpose. And when you find yourself being pressed and pressured by life and you run back to the feet of Jesus, he takes that pain and he does what Romans teaches us. He works it together for the good of those that love the Lord. So whether you're in a good season or a painful season, if you find yourself running back to the feet of Jesus, he'll take the good and he'll take the bad and he'll make it work together for the good of those that love the Lord. And some people collapse when life gets hard. And Stephen bowed when life got hard. Which brings us to point number one. If pressure makes you bow to God, it can never break you. If pressure brings you closer to Jesus Christ, it can never break you. If pressure makes you more like Jesus and it refines who he is making you into being, then it can never break you. Pain, it may knock you down, but prayer will always pick you back up and put you back on your feet, back on the path of righteousness. Lift your head, point your eyes towards the hill from which cometh your help, and remind you that your help does not come from men. Your help does not come from women. Your help comes from the Lord. Your help doesn't come from your family. Your help doesn't even come from your friends. Your help surely doesn't come from your job. Your help comes from the Lord. So when pain knocks you down, it is prayer that picks you back up. It is worship that propels you. And it is praise that puts a dance in your feet on the path of righteousness that reminds you it's not happening for your sake. It's not happening for your family's name's sake. It's happening for the sake of the Lord. And as some people fall apart, the righteous fall to their knees. And what crushes other becomes communion for you when you turn back to the heart of the Father. And if hardship drives you lower before God, it cannot destroy you. If hardship drives you closer to the feet of Jesus, it cannot deter you. If hardship drives you closer to the heart of God, it cannot stop you. And the devil, he pushed him down.
But heaven saw him kneeling. And then scripture says he cried out with a loud voice. His final breaths were not spent in silence. His final breaths were spent in intercession. And the enemy would want nothing more but you to remain silent in your pain. But there's something that happens in the life of a believer when the enemy throws his best shot and you still praise. When the enemy throws every weapon in your direction and you still worship, when you still remain hopeful and prayerful and faithful, something happens in the life of a believer where you now become unstoppable to the plans and the tactics and the weapons of the enemy, because no matter what he's done, no matter what he is doing, it has not deterred you from believing that Jesus is still the King of Kings and the Lord of Lords. And so stones hit his body, but they could not touch his voice. They could wound his flesh, but they could not mute his spirit. And your loudest testimony, hear me, may be from your hardest season. Your loudest hallelujah, your loudest amen may be from the depths of your pain. It may be from the depths of chaos and calamity. It may be from the depths of pressure and pain presented to you by life. And what we have to understand is that hell loves quiet pain. But heaven honors loud faith that will stand flat-footed in the face of the devil and say, I ain't afraid of you. Who are you to me? See, the problem with some of us, we're too scared of the devil. See, the problem with some of us, we're too scared of the devil. Too afraid of him. We have forgotten.

0: Afraid of no smoke with the devil. I ain't afraid of no demon. I ain't afraid of no imp. As a matter of fact, if I see you, you got to flee, because I come in the name of the Lord. And the word of God says that at the very mention of that name, every knee will bow and every tongue will proclaim that Jesus Christ is. Everybody can get smoked. Every demon can get it. Every imp can give it. Everybody can get what the word of God says if they don't come in the name of the Lord. Tired of weak Christians. We ain't raising no spiritually soft believers. No spiritual punks. We stand 10 toes down on the word of God with our chest poked out. With our hands crossed, wishing the devil would try to point a weapon at us. For the weapons of our warfare, they are mighty through God for the pulling down of strongholds. Cancer will bow to the name of Jesus. Diabetes will bow to the name Jesus. High cholesterol will bow to the name Jesus. Every knee will bow and every tongue shall confess that Jesus Christ is Lord. Ain't no sickness, disease, infirmary more powerful than the name of Jesus. So whenever you're presented with diagnoses and with things that don't align with what God has told you in his word, just speak the name Jesus. Hell loves quiet pain, but heaven honors loud faith. One of the greatest revelations about the life of Stephen is what hurt him did not hush him. Did you hear what I said? What hurt him did not hush him. Nothing could stop him from talking about the goodness of God. Not even boulders hitting his skull. What hurt him did not hush him. Here's my question for you. What has presented you with an opportunity to remain silent? And I know you may be in pain right now, and I know it seems like life and every aspect of life is pressuring you and is presenting pain to you, but what hurt you does not have to hush you.
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5: The kind of campaign that went to Olkala. What about Olkala? Olkala Nashangani Nini? Sio gas cylinders as a form of campaign. Sio atichu. You've received 500 from Mushina. 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
5: 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Yeah, so I don't know. Ili ilikuwa pesa ya stipend ama ini bribery.
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1: 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So don't put your hopes. 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
5: Acts chapter 7, verse number 60. It says, then falling on his knees, he cried out with a loud voice, Lord, do not hold this sin against them. And having said this, he fell asleep. And Acts chapter 8, verse 1 says, Saul was in hearty agreement with putting him to death. And on that day, a great persecution began against the church in Jerusalem, and they were all scattered throughout the regions of Judea and Samaria, except the apostles. Then Saul was in hearty agreement with putting him to death. And on that great persecution that began against the church in Jerusalem, and they were all scattered throughout the regions of Judea and Samaria, except for the apostles. And I want to utilize these two verses for our subject matter today, entitled Pain with a Purpose. The end of Stephen's life, and we see not only is he being persecuted, but he's being killed for who he believes in and what he stands for. In Acts chapter 7, verse 60, it begins by saying, then falling on his knees, he cried out with a loud voice, Lord, do not hold this sin against them. And the enemy thought that he was ending a man, but God was launching a movement to spread the gospel of Jesus Christ further and wider than it ever could have spread without persecution. And what looked like death in chapter 7 began to be the great disruption that the children of God needed to carry the gospel of Jesus Christ to the areas beyond Jerusalem and into Judea and into Samaria and into the uttermost parts of the world. And the devil, he struck a witness. But what he did not know is that he was actually fulfilling prophecy. And so what I like to do is go verse by verse, word by word, break it down so that we can all benefit from the words of God. In verse number 60, Acts chapter 7, the first statement, it says, then falling on his knees. And this is not just any statement, this is revelation, because it shows us that in the midst of pain, in the midst of turmoil, in the midst of persecution, he falls to his knees, not in defeat, he falls to his knees in devotion to Jesus Christ. I'll say it again, he does not fall in defeat, he falls in devotion. Look at me for a second. If you will bow your knees in devotion to Jesus Christ, you will never be on your knees in defeat. Because the posture of prayer is the posture that pain births purpose. And when you find yourself being pressed and pressured by life and you run back to the feet of Jesus, he takes that pain and he does what Romans teaches us. He works it together for the good of those that love the Lord. So whether you're in a good season or a painful season, if you find yourself running back to the feet of Jesus, he'll take the good and he'll take the bad and he'll make it work together for the good of those that love the Lord. And some people collapse when life gets hard. And Stephen bowed when life got hard. Which brings us to point number one. If pressure makes you bow to God, it can never break you. If pressure brings you closer to Jesus Christ, it can never break you. If pressure makes you more like Jesus and it refines who he is making you into being, then it can never break you. Pain, it may knock you down, but prayer will always pick you back up and put you back on your feet, back on the path of righteousness. Lift your head, point your eyes towards the hill from which cometh your help, and remind you that your help does not come from men. Your help does not come from women. Your help comes from the Lord. Your help doesn't come from your family. Your help doesn't even come from your friends. Your help surely doesn't come from your job. Your help comes from the Lord. So when pain knocks you down, it is prayer that picks you back up. It is worship that propels you. And it is praise that puts a dance in your feet on the path of righteousness that reminds you it's not happening for your sake. It's not happening for your family's name's sake. It's happening for the sake of the Lord. And as some people fall apart, the righteous fall to their knees. And what crushes other becomes communion for you when you turn back to the heart of the Father. And if hardship drives you lower before God, it cannot destroy you. If hardship drives you closer to the feet of Jesus, it cannot deter you. If hardship drives you closer to the heart of God, it cannot stop you. And the devil, he pushed him down. But heaven saw him kneeling. And then scripture says he cried out with a loud voice. His final breaths were not spent in silence. His final breaths were spent in intercession. And the enemy would want nothing more but you to remain silent in your pain. But there's something that happens in the life of a believer when the enemy throws his best shot and you still praise. When the enemy throws every weapon in your direction and you still worship, when you still remain hopeful and prayerful and faithful, something happens in the life of a believer where you now become unstoppable to the plans and the tactics and the weapons of the enemy, because no matter what he's done, no matter what he is doing, it has not deterred you from believing that Jesus is still the King of Kings and the Lord of Lords. And so stones hit his body, but they could not touch his voice. They could wound his flesh, but they could not mute his spirit. And your loudest testimony, hear me, may be from your hardest season. Your loudest hallelujah, your loudest amen may be from the depths of your pain. It may be from the depths of chaos and calamity. It may be from the depths of pressure and pain presented to you by life. And what we have to understand is that hell loves quiet pain. But heaven honors loud faith that will stand flat-footed in the face of the devil and say, I ain't afraid of you. Who are you to me? See, the problem with some of us, we're too scared of the devil. Too afraid of him. We have forgotten that the enemy is a defeated foe. We've completely forgotten that the enemy is a created being. He has no authority. He has no power. The only thing that he has is what you give him when he screams at you and you start believing the lie of the enemy. But I wonder, am I talking to anybody right now? That ain't afraid of no smoke with the devil. I ain't afraid of no demon. I ain't afraid of no imp. As a matter of fact, if I see you, you got to flee, because I come in the name of the Lord. And the word of God says that at the very mention of that name, every knee will bow and every tongue will proclaim that Jesus Christ is Lord. Everybody can get smoked. Every demon can get it. Every imp can give it. Everybody can get what the word of God says if they don't come in the name of the Lord. Tired of weak Christians. We ain't raising no spiritually soft believers. No spiritual punks. We stand 10 toes down on the word of God with our chest poked out. With our hands crossed, wishing the devil would try to point a weapon at us,
6: For the weapons of our warfare, they are mighty through God for the pulling down of strongholds. Cancer will bow to the name of Jesus. Diabetes will bow to the name Jesus. High cholesterol will bow to the name Jesus. Every knee will bow and every tongue shall confess that Jesus Christ is Lord. Ain't no sickness, disease, infirmary more powerful than Christ is Lord. Ain't no sickness, disease, infirmary more powerful than the name of Jesus. So whenever

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What hurt him did not hush him. Here's my question for you. What has presented you with an opportunity to remain silent? And I know you may be in pain right now, and I know it seems like life and every aspect of life is pressuring you and is presenting pain to you, but what hurt you does not have

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1: The kind of campaign that went to Olkala. What about Olkala? Olkala na shangani nini? Sio gas cylinders as a form of campaign. Sio atichu. You've received 500 sijui from Mushina. Ni uende ukapige kura.
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1: 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Naeza waonyesha. Yeah, so I don't know. Ili kupesa ya stipend ama ni bribery.
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1: 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So don't put your hopes. 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
2: Acts chapter 7, verse number 60. It says, then falling on his knees, he cried out with a loud voice, Lord, do not hold this sin against them. And having said this, he fell asleep. And Acts chapter 8, verse 1 says, Saul was in hearty agreement with putting him to death. And on that day, a great persecution began against the church in Jerusalem. And they were all scattered throughout the regions of Judea and Samaria, except the apostles. And Saul was in hearty agreement with putting him to death. And on that great persecution began against the church in Jerusalem, and they were all scattered throughout the regions of Judea and Samaria, except for the apostles. And I want to utilize these two verses for our subject matter today, entitled Pain with a Purpose. The end of Stephen's life, and we see not only is he being persecuted, but he's being killed for who he believes in and what he stands for. In Acts chapter 7, verse 60, it begins by saying, then falling on his knees, he cried out with a loud voice, Lord, do not hold this sin against them. And the enemy thought that he was ending a man, but God was launching a movement to spread the gospel of Jesus Christ further and wider than it ever could have spread without persecution. And what looked like death in chapter 7 began to be the great disruption that the children of God needed to carry the gospel of Jesus Christ to the areas beyond Jerusalem and into Judea and into Samaria and into the uttermost parts of the world. And the devil, he struck a witness. But what he did not know is that he was actually fulfilling prophecy. And so what I like to do is go verse by verse, word by word, break it down, so that we can all benefit from the words of God. In verse number 60, Acts chapter 7, the first statement, it says, then falling on his knees. And this is not just any statement, this is revelation. Because it shows us that in the midst of pain, in the midst of turmoil, in the midst of persecution, he falls to his knees, not in defeat, he falls to his knees in devotion to Jesus Christ. I'll say it again, he does not fall in defeat, he falls in devotion. Look at me for a second. If you will bow your knees in devotion to Jesus Christ, you will never be on your knees in defeat. Because the posture of prayer is the posture that pain births purpose. And when you find yourself being pressed and pressured by life and you run back to the feet of Jesus, he takes that pain and he does what Romans teaches us. He works it together for the good of those that love the Lord. So whether you're in a good season or a painful season, if you find yourself running back to the feet of Jesus, he'll take the good and he'll take the bad and he'll make it work together for the good of those that love the Lord. And some people collapse when life gets hard. And Stephen bowed when life got hard. Which brings us to point number one. If pressure makes you bow to God, it can never break you. If pressure brings you closer to Jesus Christ, it can never break you. If pressure makes you more like Jesus and it refines who he is making you into being, then it can never break you. Pain, it may knock you down, but prayer will always pick you back up and put you back on your feet, back on the path of righteousness. Lift your head, point your eyes towards the hill from which cometh your help, and remind you that your help does not come from men. Your help does not come from women. Your help comes from the Lord. Your help doesn't come from your family. Your help doesn't even come from your friends. Your help surely doesn't come from your job. Your help comes from the Lord. So when pain knocks you down, it is prayer that picks you back up. It is worship that propels you. And it is praise that puts a dance in your feet on the path of righteousness that reminds you it's not happening for your sake. It's not happening for your family's name's sake. It's happening for the sake of the Lord. And as some people fall apart, the righteous fall to their knees. And what crushes other becomes communion for you when you turn back to the heart of the Father. And if hardship drives you lower before God, it cannot destroy you. If hardship drives you closer to the feet of Jesus, it cannot deter you. If hardship drives you closer to the heart of God, it cannot stop you. And the devil, he pushed him down, but heaven saw him kneeling. And then scripture says he cried out with a loud voice. His final breaths were not spent in silence. His final breaths were spent in intercession. And the enemy would want nothing more but you to remain silent in your pain. But there's something that happens in the life of a believer when the enemy throws his best shot and you still praise. When the enemy throws every weapon in your direction and you still worship, when you still remain hopeful and prayerful and faithful, something happens in the life of a believer where you now become unstoppable to the plans and the tactics and the weapons of the enemy, because no matter what he's done, no matter what he is doing, it has not deterred you from believing that Jesus is still the King of Kings and the Lord of Lords. And so stones hit his body, but they could not touch his voice. They could wound his flesh, but they could not mute his spirit. And your loudest testimony, hear me, may be from your hardest season. Your loudest hallelujah, your loudest amen may be from the depths of your pain. It may be from the depths of chaos and calamity. It may be from the depths of pressure and pain presented to you by life. And what we have to understand is that hell loves quiet pain. But heaven honors loud faith that will stand flat-footed in the face of the devil and say, I ain't afraid of you. Who are you to me? See, the problem with some of us, we're too scared of the devil. Too afraid of him. We have forgotten that the enemy is a defeated foe. We've completely forgotten that the enemy is a created being. He has no authority. He has no power. The only thing that he has is what you give him when he screams at you and you start believing the lie of the enemy. But I wonder, am I talking to anybody right now that ain't afraid of no smoke with the devil? I ain't afraid of no demon. I ain't afraid of no imp. As a matter of fact, if I see you, you got to flee, because I come in the name of the Lord. And the word of God says that at the very mention of that name, every knee will bow and every tongue will proclaim that Jesus Christ is Lord. Everybody can get smoked. Every demon can get it. Every imp can give it. Everybody can get what the word of God says if they don't come in the name of the Lord. Tired of weak Christians. We ain't raising no spiritually soft believers. No spiritual punks. We stand 10 toes down on the word of God with our chest poked out, with our hands crossed, wishing the devil would try to point a weapon at us. For the weapons of our warfare, they are mighty through God for the pulling down of strongholds. Cancer will bow to the name of Jesus. Diabetes will bow to the name Jesus. High cholesterol will bow to the name Jesus. Every knee will bow and every tongue shall confess that Jesus Christ is Lord. Ain't no sickness, disease, infirmary more powerful than the name of Jesus. So whenever you're presented with diagnoses and with things that don't align with what God has told you in his word, just speak the name Jesus. Hell loves quiet pain, but heaven honors loud faith. One of the greatest revelations about the life of Stephen is what hurt him did not hush him. Did you hear what I said? What hurt him did not hush him. Nothing. What hurt him did not hush him. Nothing could stop him from talking.

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